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0: Celebrating 100 years of Ireland's most iconic ice cream moments.
1: Yeah.
0: Are you heading on a road trip, going to a concert, catching a flight abroad, or off to a festival? Whatever it is, I want to know about it. And you could be winning with HB Ice Cream, a century of Irish summer memories made sweeter by ice cream. That's Friday afternoons from 4 p.m. on The Home Run with me, Colm O'Sullivan. HB, mad to celebrate 100 Irish summers.
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1: Yeah.
0: Are you heading on a road trip, going to a concert, catching a flight abroad, or off to a festival? Whatever it is, I want to know about it. 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

0: 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If you love the darts, we want to get you to the Marquee. There's more rounds of winning words, and we're heading towards the biggest jackpot in the history of Cash Machine. 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
0: Celebrating 100 years of Ireland's most iconic ice cream moments.
1: Yeah.
0: Are you heading on a road trip, going to a concert, catching a flight abroad, or off to a festival? Whatever it is, I want to know about it. And you could be winning with HB Ice Cream, a century of Irish summer memories made sweeter by ice cream. 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
1: 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Paddle to the metal. Oh, man. I should do this for a living.
0: It feels good to be Boatu. 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
5: It's 7 o'clock. Good morning. I'm Jane McNamara. Donald Trump claims the American dream is back as he addressed crowds in Washington, D.C. for the 250th anniversary of U.S. independence. Fireworks lit up the sky with festivities taking place across the country. In New York, pyrotechnics set fire to Brooklyn Bridge. However, the flames were soon brought under control. Meanwhile, the president's speech was delayed after storms forced a temporary evacuation of the mall. He claimed America is stronger and safer than ever.
6: We rebuilt our military in my first term. We used it a little bit in our, actually I should say third term, but I won't do that because I don't want any controversy. But we use it and we've had tremendous success. You look at Venezuela, you look at Iran, we wiped it out.
5: The U.S. president has been speaking by phone to the leaders of Russia and Ukraine ahead of the NATO summit in Turkey next week. Donald Trump spoke to Russian President Vladimir Putin for almost 90 minutes, offering to help find a solution to the war in Ukraine, according to Reuters. Ukrainian President Vladimir Zelensky also confirmed he's been in contact with Mr. Trump. Fine Gael is now the most popular party in the country in the latest opinion poll. Taoiseach Simon Harris has been seen support for his party rise by 1 point to 20% in the Sunday Independent Ireland Thinks poll. Fine Gael is 3 points behind of its coalition partner Fianna Fáil, which is also up 1 to 17. But Sinn Féin is down 1 to 19. The Social Democrats are unchanged on 12%. Kevin Cunningham from Ireland Thinks says Fine Gael has kept an edge over its partner in government.
7: Labour Party 3, Green Party 3, PPP 2. But when people talk about polls, the key is also the trend, the kind of trend between different parties. What's happened in the last couple of months, which is interesting, is that Fine Gael have obviously sustained a gap over Fianna Fáil and they continue to be ahead.
5: Gardaí are appealing for witnesses after a motorcyclist was killed in a crash in County Kildare. The man died in a single vehicle collision near Kilcock yesterday morning. Tina Gates reports.
8: The motorcyclist, a man in his 50s, was pronounced dead at the scene after the crash at Killick shortly before a quarter to 11. His body was taken to Naas General Hospital where a post-mortem examination will take place. Gardaí are asking anyone who witnessed the collision or who was travelling in the area between 10:30 and 11 o'clock yesterday morning with dash cam footage to contact Naas Garda station.
5: Foreign Affairs Minister Helen McEntee will meet a group of Saudi women educated at Irish universities during a visit to the Gulf, which begins today. The minister's trip to Qatar, Saudi Arabia and the United Arab Emirates is her first overseas visit since Ireland took on the EU presidency. Alongside talks on peace and regional stability, she'll also meet Irish communities living across the Gulf and promote new trade and investment opportunities for Irish businesses. The funeral of Cork rider James Walsh, who died at the Tandagree motorbike race in County Armagh, will take place tomorrow. He was killed in a crash in the senior support race last Saturday. Cliona O'Dwyer reports.
9: James Walsh died on Friday following the accident at the Tandagree 100 motorcycle race last weekend. The Cork rider of Coolvadonan Beg, Kinsale and Skibbereen in County Cork and Douglas in Cork City passed away at the Royal Victoria Hospital in Belfast. He crashed in the senior support race on Saturday, June 27th and had won the junior support race just hours before his accident. James will lie in repose at Gabriel and O'Donovan's funeral home in Kinsale from 5 o'clock this evening with prayers following at 7 p.m. His funeral will be held on Monday at St. Patrick's Cathedral, Skibbereen, for Requiem Mass at midday.
5: Mayo will be at the centre of Ireland's EU presidency this weekend as ministers from across Europe arrive for a major summit. Delegates from all 27 member states will attend meetings in Foxford and Ballina today and tomorrow. Gardaí are warning motorists to expect rolling road closures and local traffic restrictions.
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0: Mark Amber belong together ar dúisig Red FM Modern Maddie Vacorda. Is Misha Katie Jane live gidi de clog ir Modern and Isher dúisig a kind of homeland tree going gig shinim galore lore kill kill the tactigum divo Slater Florence Road August Zed Marin Morris shinim Mirabelle ar dúisig
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Florence Road, and I hanging out to dry your douche Red FM. Thought Taylor Swift, I talk to his gum Dave, Air Shafton, All Wardy, the fate of Ophelia and Malachtarish. Slater to the dancer, douche Red FM.

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0: ní Taylor Swift, The Fate of Ophelia. Deir seach den All War, The Taylor Swift. 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Nakul Shishinka Hauling. 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
1: 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I should do this for a living.
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10: It's 8 o'clock. Good morning. I'm Jane McNamara. Donald Trump claims the American dream is back as he addressed crowds in Washington, D.C. for the 250th anniversary of U.S. independence. Fireworks lit up the sky with festivities taking place across the country. In New York, pyrotechnics set fire to Brooklyn Bridge. However, the flames were soon brought under control. Meanwhile, the president's speech was delayed after storms forced a temporary evacuation of the mall. He claimed America is stronger and safer than ever.
11: We rebuilt our military in my first term. We use it a little bit in our third term, but I won't do that because I don't want any controversy. But we use it and we've had tremendous success. You look at Venezuela, you look at Iran, we wiped it out.
10: Meanwhile, the US president has been speaking by phone to the leaders of Russia and Ukraine ahead of the NATO summit in Turkey next week. Donald Trump spoke to Russian President Vladimir Putin for almost 90 minutes, offering to help find a solution to the war in Ukraine, according to Reuters. Ukrainian President Vladimir Zelensky also confirmed he's been in contact with Mr. Trump. Fine Gael is now the most popular party in the country in the latest opinion poll. Taoiseach Simon Harris has seen support for his party rise by 1% to 20 in the Sunday Independent Ireland Thinks poll. Fine Gael is 3 points ahead of its coalition partner Fianna Fáil, which is also up 1 to 17, but Sinn Féin is down 1 to 19. The Social Democrats are unchanged on 12%. Kevin Cunningham from Ireland Thinks says Fine Gael has kept an edge over its partner in government.
12: Labour Party 3, Green Party 3, PVP 2. But when people talk about polls, the key is also the trend, the kind of trend between different parties. And what's happened the last couple of months, which is interesting, is that Fine Gael have obviously sustained a gap over Fianna Fáil and they continue to be ahead.
10: Gardaí are appealing for witnesses after a motorcyclist was killed in a crash in County Kildare. The man died in a single vehicle collision near Kilcock yesterday morning. Tina Gates reports.
8: The motorcyclist, a man in his 50s, was pronounced dead at the scene after the crash at Killick shortly before a quarter to 11. His body was taken to Nace General Hospital, where a post-mortem examination will take place. Gardaí are asking anyone who witnessed the collision or who was travelling in the area between half past 10 and 11 o'clock yesterday morning with dash cam footage to contact Nace Garda station.
10: Foreign Affairs Minister Helen McEntee will meet a group of Saudi women educated at Irish universities during a visit to the Gulf, which begins today. The minister's trip to Qatar, Saudi Arabia and the United Arab Emirates is her first overseas visit since Ireland took on the EU presidency. Alongside talks on peace and regional stability, she'll also meet Irish communities living across the Gulf. The funeral of Cork rider James Walsh, who died at the Tandaigree motorbike race in County Armagh, will take place tomorrow. He was killed in a crash in the senior support race last Saturday. Cliona O'Dwyer reports.
13: James Walsh died on Friday following the accident at the Tandaigree 100 motorcycle race last weekend. The Cork rider of Coolvadonan Beg, Kinsale and Skibbereen in County Cork and Douglas in Cork City passed away at the Royal Victoria Hospital in Belfast. He crashed in the senior support race on Saturday, June 27th and had won the junior support race just hours before his accident. James will lie in repose at Gabriel and O'Donovan's funeral home in Kinsale from 5 o'clock this evening, with prayers following at 7 p.m. His funeral will be held on Monday at St. Patrick's Cathedral, Skibbereen, for Requiem Mass at midday.
10: 45,000 people are still missing after two powerful earthquakes struck Venezuela on the 24th of June. There are reports the death toll has now reached almost 3,000. Two earthquakes of 7.2 and 7.5 magnitude struck Venezuela within 1 minute of each other. And Mayo will be at the centre of Ireland's EU presidency this weekend as ministers from across Europe arrive for a major summit. Delegates from all 27...
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0: Pása, Adventures of Stevie V, Dirty Cash, ar dúisí Greid FM, Madan Dé Downig, Madan Magrib, a chur, desu lagam gwilchib gama, Natasha Bedingfield, rib a shin fresh in these words, fíxig shin an arán shin bio, live at the Marquee, an tachtan shikata, agus, e cain fwy Stevie's, fi Stevie G, ag e din of piece of DJing. Riv Black Rock and Beatsy her rare sulugum mas rather grev grev shiv an sulugum grev iha in tocha grev grev an tau magrev glor kill fos to tatagum dia ver madan riv and nephew Casey Musgraves the kill tier hashtag and shin Olivia Rodrigo kill or anua drop dead to rate kill ernuk picture this take my hand ikshin and begun couple the second fanlum
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0: 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Dirk talks to us, Katia Nea Clug and Isha Corda. Galore Kyol Fosa talks, Haitian Nea. Dua Lipa, Calvin Harris, August Jazzy, August Somber, Father, Malika Gumti of Teration, Nuke the Gane, August Varimcher, Trigoiga.
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13: It's 9 o'clock. Good morning, I'm Ellen Butler. A motorcyclist in his 30s has died in a crash in County Cork. The collision with a Jeep happened on the N20 at Castle Rixon, Ballyhay, at about 8 o'clock yesterday evening. The motorcyclist was pronounced dead at the scene. The driver of the Jeep, a man in his 80s, was taken to Cork University Hospital for treatment of injuries not believed to be life-threatening. The road remains closed this morning for a technical examination and Gardaí are appealing for witnesses to come forward. It's the second death of a motorcyclist on the roads this weekend after a man in his 50s was killed in a crash near Kilcock in County Kildare yesterday morning. Donald Trump claims the American dream is back as he addressed crowds in Washington, D.C. for the 250th anniversary of U.S. independence. Fireworks lit up the sky with festivities taking place across the country. In New York, pyrotechnics set fire to Brooklyn Bridge. However, the flames were soon brought under control. Meanwhile, the president's speech was delayed after storms forced a temporary evacuation of the National Mall in Washington. U.S. Vice President J.D. Vance spoke from a military vessel in New York Harbor. He told Americans not to listen to critics of their country.
14: You will hear a couple small but loud voices today speak obsessively not of our national greatness, but of our national imperfections. They will speak of the powerless and the dispossessed. They will tell you that America is just another country where the weak struggle against the strong.
13: Ukraine has launched another major drone attack on Russian energy infrastructure, hitting an oil terminal and port near St. Petersburg. Russian and Ukrainian officials say the strike is part of Kyiv's intensifying campaign against fuel and refinery targets inside Russia. Ukraine says the attacks are aimed at weakening Moscow's war machine. Plans are being made to protect Ireland's undersea cables through new technology. Taoiseach Micheál Martin says the new tech is on the way after he visited the Tyndall Institute in Cork, which is researching how to protect cables. The Irish Examiner reported the plans after the European Commission President Ursula von der Leyen accompanied him on the visit on Friday. Security analyst Senator Tom Clonan says it would plug a gap in defence of undersea cables.
1: Essentially, we don't at the moment have any way of monitoring or defending those cables. All we can really do is observe the movements of other vessels on the surface. So any kind of homegrown innovation that helps us to develop sensors that can detect any potential interference or damage to the cables and allows us to respond and protect them is very welcome.
13: Foreign Affairs Minister Helen McEntee will meet a group of Saudi women educated at Irish universities during a visit to the Gulf, which begins today. The minister's trip to Qatar, Saudi Arabia and the United Arab Emirates is her first overseas visit since Ireland took over the EU presidency. Alongside talks on peace and regional stability, she'll also meet Irish communities living across the Gulf and promote new trade and investment opportunities for Irish businesses. 45,000 people are still missing in Venezuela after the double earthquakes last week. There are reports the death toll has now reached almost 3,000. Two earthquakes of 7.2 and 7.5 magnitude struck within a minute of each other. UNICEF Ireland's executive director, Peter Power, says the humanitarian situation is deteriorating by the day.
15: 1.8 million people require assistance. 58,000 buildings have been damaged or destroyed, and 45,000 people are registered as missing now. So shelter is a huge priority, and we're shipping in large amounts of tents or tarpaulins for those whose houses have been destroyed.
13: Finally for now, Harry Styles has wrapped up his 12-night sold-out run at Wembley Stadium in London. The former One Direction star's Together Together tour marks the most performances by any artist in a single year at the venue.
16: On me and the week shopping there, Lena. On Gedla Ul big murder no accustomed to euro of Weimar Arier Luch Ked Kiga Euro no Nislu, a Kyanithro here in Yav AE Lenanori to run the Drathan War. Binan and murder like Gahara Ainer in Merton. Macher into Ara Arash, Nia Sheik for a murder to euro. Soligal into Ainer there, Lina, Jen Kinton, a Termigs Kanilha a Hekol, Huntali Gan Hanya a Hachant, Huntilla Ola Shaol, Tehig C. Vigilin, the missionary income. Beola, Her Augustus, Soligal into.
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0: Thanks, Scam. 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

it. Say, I got drive, I don't need a car. Money really all that we fiending for. I'm doing things they ain't seen before. Bands ain't dumb, but extremists are. I'm a demon lord. Fall off what? I ain't seen the horse. Called your bluff, better cite the source. 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

0: Goldie Cat, Paint the Town Red, Dhutik, Red FM, August Hanley, Two Times River Shin Freshen, Glorkiel, Fosa Talks, Masmalev Tia, Dankwan Lomir Madden, Nod the Huck the Shea Huck, Hin Nod the Car, Hin Nod the Shea August, Usan for Kupla, Fuck a Lever Dull, Harry Stans the Talk to Rage, Tiesto Erbow.
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Harry Styles, Dance No More Air, Dushik, Red FM, Madden De Danik, Madden Mahagwiva Cardes, Misha Casey Jane, Liv, Gadia De, Creeknig, Harry Styles, and Residency of Ege at Wembley Stadium, and Lundan, Iha Rare, August, V, Lochroar Red FM, Miriam Mullins, Egan Hjul Kermshin. So, I would say that she will tell us everything about Harry Styles in London. Nora Hagen Shearash, Nismo Kyol, Rivada Heklog, Accorda, Piece of K-Pop, Cat's Iron, Malik Tarish, Alex Warren, Shadiv Passenger, Adushik.

0: Sai Gabriella ar dúisig Red FM agus muidir fridam suas go dtí deth chlog ar maidan na chuirde ag fós go lór ceola teachta gom díobh cinntear Crosaí na Spiro agus Bellacé ar fádar Malachy gom.
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6: 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It's time to get another wear out of that guna or treat yourself to something new for Ladies' Day at Cork Racecourse Mallow on Friday, July 10th. 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
12: It's 10 o'clock. Good morning, I'm Ellen Butler. A man in his 20s has died in a crash in County Donegal. The collision involving two cars happened at Kinnego Cross in Ballymagan shortly before 10 past 9 last night. The driver of one of the cars was pronounced dead at the scene. Another man in his 20s, who was a passenger of the same car, and a man and a woman, both in their late teens, who were travelling in the other car, were taken to Letterkenny University Hospital for treatment of injuries not believed to be life-threatening. Meanwhile, a motorcyclist in his 30s has died in a crash in County Cork. The collision with the Jeep happened on the N20 at Castle Rixon, Ballyhea, at about 8 o'clock yesterday evening. He was pronounced dead at the scene. The driver of the Jeep, a man in his 80s, was taken to Cork University Hospital for treatment of injuries not believed to be life-threatening. It's the second death of a motorcyclist on the roads this weekend, after a man in his 50s was killed in a crash near Kilcock in County Kildare yesterday morning. Gardaí are appealing for witnesses to all three crashes to come forward. Sinn Féin has dropped in popularity in the latest opinion poll. The Ireland Thinks research in today's Sunday Independent shows Mary Lou MacDonald's party is down 1 point to 19%, now falling behind Fine Gael, which is up 1 to 20%. Coalition partner Fianna Fáil has also risen by 1 to 17, with the Social Democrats unchanged on 12, while Independent Ireland has dropped by 2 to 7%. Kevin Cunningham from Ireland Thinks says the Sinn Féin leader has also taken a hit.
13: Sinn Féin have kind of declined a little bit, and that decline also coincides with leadership approval ratings, for which you have another 1 point drop for Mary Lou MacDonald. It's worth saying that the leadership approval ratings are averages, so they should be much more stationary and stable.
12: The Foreign Affairs Minister begins a visit to the Gulf today, her first overseas trip since Ireland took over the EU presidency. Helen McEntee is travelling to Qatar, Saudi Arabia and the United Arab Emirates for talks on peace, trade and links to the Irish diaspora. Tina Gates has more.
14: The Minister says she'll use the visit to strengthen Ireland's political and economic ties with the region, while exploring new opportunities for Irish businesses in sectors including technology, healthcare, education and renewable energy. She'll also meet Irish communities living across the Gulf, as well as a group of Saudi women, including graduates of Irish universities, to discuss the country's social and economic transformation. Speaking ahead of the visit, Minister McEntee says the visit is an opportunity to demonstrate Ireland's solidarity and discuss how Ireland and the EU can contribute to efforts to secure peace and stability in the region.
12: Americans celebrated Independence Day with what organisers say was the biggest fireworks display ever staged. Huge crowds lined the streets in Washington and New York, where displays lit up the skies to mark the country's 250th birthday. However, a number of events were postponed or cancelled because of extreme weather across many states. Today, people across the US are being invited to take part in a day of reflection through prayer, celebrations or traditions such as sharing a meal. This American of Mexican heritage, who's based in Los Angeles, shares what it means to live in the US.
15: I think that's what the America represents, right? We're a land of immigrants, first generation, and we're blessed to be here and enjoy everybody that comes to work hard and do the American dream.
12: Finally for now, Mayo will be the centre of Ireland's EU presidency this weekend as ministers from across Europe arrive for a major summit. Delegates from all 27 member states will attend meetings in Foxford today and Ballina tomorrow. Gardaí are warning motorists to expect rolling road closures and local traffic restrictions, particularly around Ballina tomorrow morning. And that's your news update at 4 minutes past 10.
16: So, I guess our singing isn't the only thing on fire today.
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20: Good morning, I'm Rory O'Hagan. Gaelic Games and Cork go in search of All-Ireland glory this afternoon. The Rebels face Tyrone in the Electric Ireland All-Ireland Minor Football Championship final. Tyrone at Newbridge is at 2 o'clock. The second of the All-Ireland Hurling Championship semi-finals takes place today. Clare and Limerick go head-to-head. Tyrone at Croke Park is at 4 p.m. That'll be preceded by the All-Ireland Camogie final between Tipperary and Clare. Tyrone is at 1:30. Football and at the World Cup today, Brazil face Norway in their last 16 time. Kick-off in New Jersey is at 9 o'clock. That's followed by the meeting of Mexico and England at the Azteca Stadium. That one kicks off at 1 a.m. Cork City and Douglas Hall are in action this afternoon in the Club Orange Women's FAI Cup second round. City face DLR Waves. Kick-off at the Munster FA Turners Cross Stadium is at 2 o'clock. At the same time, Hall host Dundalk. And the British Grand Prix takes place today. The action gets underway at Silverstone at 3 p.m. And that's the sport with Simply Suits.
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21: It's a little cloudy today. Maybe a few spots of rain hanging around later, but hopefully not. Highs of 16 degrees.
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21: 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You need that entry in by 3 p.m. on Friday. This Friday, 10th of July, when the Summer Cash Machine randomly picks a number, and it could be you who are calling back with Kira Revins right here on Red FM. Answer within five rings. Tell us that prize amount. And the money's yours. €310,000. Text RED to 57557. Yeah. It's John with you Sunday morning. Let's go, shall we? I've got Ed on the way. Another and Ella Langley right now with Choosing Texas.

It's Cork's Red FM with Ed Sheeran and Bad Habits. It's John with you on Sunday. I was talking with my friend Claudia the other day about live music. So many good gigs around Cork right now. Went to see Kingfisher not long ago. We've had CMAT here. Live at the Marquee season in full swing. For these guys, one of the most epic live bands you've ever seen in your life. I made her a bit jealous by saying I've seen them four times before. And I've just found out they recorded a James Bond theme that never made it to a movie. They're auctioning it off right now. That would be amazing. Coldplay, Adventure of a Lifetime on Red FM.

0: Jack Harlow on Cork's Red FM. Remember when that was a TikTok dance? It was all over your FYP for ages, and it's another TikTok dance that I genuinely can't remember. I have zero coordination, and when it comes to dance moves, I've got like the first two parts of it down, and then the third one escapes me. I reset to the first, and I'm completely lost. Please tell me I'm not alone. It's John with you on Sunday. How are we then? Look, let's forget about yesterday, shall we? Let's forget about the result. I know there's going to be more dissection of this with the Big Red Bench later, but let's just forget it, put it out of our minds, and move on. We will drive on from here. Ah, feels better, doesn't it? How's your weekend been so far? 0868 104 106. Drop me a little voicemail, let me know what's going on. Were you at Deck Pierce's Block Rocking Beats last night in the Marquee? Were you just out and about in town? You doing a little shopping? I want to know. I'm being nosy. 0868 104 106. You let me know what's been going on. Well, I play you the song, which is genuinely still all over your FYP. Is there a TikTok dance this? Yes, there is. Do I know it? No. It's on after Jax Jones and M&EK next on Red FM.
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Tame Impala and Jenny on Cork's Red FM. It's John with you on Sunday. I have to play you the new song from Taylor Swift. You know the one from Toy Story 5? Still not seen that yet. Need to get to the cinema to check it out. Toy Story 3 still broke my heart. Such a good film, but Taylor Swift obviously all over the news right now because she got married the other day at Madison Square Garden. I mean, if you're going to get married somewhere, you might as well choose one of the most famous arenas in the world. Why not? The guest list was pretty much all of Hollywood. Can you imagine, though, who you left out of that? Because even Taylor Swift's wedding has a limit. Not everybody can fit in there. Who do you leave out? We've seen a few videos, we've seen a few pictures knocking around. Nothing really official yet. Maybe we should check with Graham Norton, because he was there. There are things that I need to know, though, about this wedding. Obviously, the dress is what everybody wants to see, and apparently designed by an Irishman as well. But also, we need to know what happened at the party afterwards. Was there one of those DJs that played all the cheesy tunes? Was there also a person who announced when the buffet was open? And did the buffet have fish finger sandwiches? If it didn't, I think Taylor was missing a trick, you know what I'm saying? Imagine being that DJ to announce that the buffet was open. Ladies and gentlemen of Hollywood, the buffet is open. Fish finger sandwiches and potatoes are on tap. Taylor, this is I Knew It, I Knew You on Red FM.

0: Teddy Swims, Mr. Know-It-All on Cork's Red FM. It's John with you on Sunday. Going to play that for Dave Eaches for checking in today. George as well. Happy birthday, George. Good to hear from you. Enjoying a little bit of cake for breakfast. It's your birthday. You are allowed. 0868 104 106 if you want to come and say hi today. I've got a big dance anthem. Something which might remind you of Block Rocking Beats from last night. Going to get it on after Miley next on Cork's Red FM.
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Calvin Harris and Ellie Goulding's Free on Cork's Red FM. It's John with you on Sunday. New music to share right now from a man who was enjoying a bit of tennis over the weekend. He was at Wimbledon, which I kind of forgot was going on with the All-Ireland semi-final and the World Cup and everything else. This is all like falling in love and that amazing rush of euphoria you get for that first time you get in a relationship. Niall Horan, brand new music called Tastes So Good on Cork's Red FM.

0: Benson Boone on Cork's Red FM. Hello, it's John with you on Sunday. Latest news and sport on the way in a few moments' time. I've got to play you one of my favourite songs around as well. I have become ridiculously addicted to this. And again, it's all over my FYP right now, which is probably a very good thing. But also, the reason why the chorus sticks in my head, one of the best and biggest new Irish tunes to play in a few moments, along with Lato and Mariah and Olivia Dean. It's So Easy to Fall in Love. What an anthem. It's on the way next. Red
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7: It's 11 o'clock. Good morning, I'm Ellen Butler. Three men have been killed in separate crashes in Cork, Donegal and Kildare. A number of other people have been injured. Maggie Chambers has the details.
8: A man in his 20s is the latest to die on our roads this weekend after the car he was driving collided with another at Kinnegal Cross near Buncrana at about 10 past 9 last night. Another man in his 20s who was a passenger in the car, along with a man and a woman, both in their late teens, who were travelling in the other car, were taken to Letterkenny University Hospital for treatment of injuries believed to be non-life-threatening. Meanwhile, in Cork, a motorcyclist in his 30s has been killed following a collision with a Jeep on the N20 at Ballyhay at about 8 o'clock yesterday evening. The driver of the Jeep, a man in his 80s, was brought to Cork University Hospital for treatment of injuries not believed to be life-threatening. It's the second death of a motorcyclist this weekend. A man in his 50s was killed in a crash near Kilcock in County Kildare yesterday morning. The affected roads in Cork and Donegal will remain closed while technical examinations are being carried out, and Gardaí are appealing for any witnesses to the three collisions to come forward.
7: Ukraine has launched another major drone attack on Russian energy infrastructure, hitting an oil terminal and port near St. Petersburg. Russian and Ukrainian officials say the strike is part of Kyiv's intensifying campaign against fuel and refinery targets inside Russia. Ukraine says the attacks are aimed at weakening Moscow's war machine. It's hoped new technology to protect undersea cables off the coast of Ireland can be developed as quickly as possible. Speaking alongside the European Commission President in Cork this week, Taoiseach Micheál Martin acknowledged Ireland's maritime security is extremely important. He was speaking during a visit to the Tyndall Institute, which is researching new types of cables and methods to protect them. Security analyst and independent Senator Tom Clonan says there are certain threats Ireland must be prepared for.
9: I mean, I think the principal threat at the moment is perceived to be a hostile vessel dragging its anchors across the seafloor where they know we have those cables, especially in the waters off our coast, just before those cables go down off the deep continental shelf into the deep Atlantic.
7: A man and a woman are due back before the courts next week after being charged over the daylight robbery of a pensioner on Dublin's O'Connell Street. 29-year-old Kayleigh McCormack of Railway Street, Dublin 1, and 28-year-old John Byrne of Lower Rathmines Road, Dublin 6, appeared before Dublin District Court yesterday following the alleged incident shortly before 9 a.m. on Friday. The court heard a 64-year-old woman who walked with the aid of a stick suffered a dislocated shoulder after her handbag was snatched from her shoulder, knocking her to the ground. The pair were both remanded in custody. Sinn Féin has dropped in popularity in the latest opinion poll. The Ireland Thinks research in today's Sunday Independent shows Mary Lou McDonald's party is down 1 point to 19%, now falling behind Fine Gael, which is up 1 to 20%. Coalition partner Fianna Fáil has also risen by 1 point to 17%, with the Social Democrats unchanged on 12, while Independent Ireland has dropped 2 to 7%. Kevin Cunningham from Ireland Thinks says the Sinn Féin leader has also taken a hit.
10: Sinn Féin have kind of declined a little bit, and that decline also coincides with leadership approval ratings, for which you have another 1 point drop for Mary Lou McDonald. It's worth saying that the leadership approval ratings are averages, so they should be much more stationary and stable.
7: Finally, for now, thousands are expected in Belfast today for day two of the Three Ice World Cup. The international tournament brings together eight nations to compete for the World Championship. Adam Keefe is head coach of Great Britain, as well as the Belfast Giants. He tells us about his side.
11: Exciting group, a bunch of young guys, set for longer, of course, but we've got a mix of everything. We have some real leadership and experience and some speed and skill. And so I think that we've got it all to be able to compete in this tournament.
7: And that's your news update. About 4 minutes past 11.
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13: Good morning, I'm Rory O'Hagan. Gaelic Games and Cork go in search of All-Ireland glory this afternoon. The Rebels face Tyrone in the Electric Ireland All-Ireland Minor Football Championship final. Tyrone at Newbridge is at 2 o'clock. The second of the All-Ireland Hurling Championship semi-finals takes place today. Clare and Limerick go head-to-head. Tyrone at Croke Park is at 4 p.m. That'll be preceded by the All-Ireland Camogie final between Tipperary and Clare. Tyrone is at 1:30. Football and at the World Cup today, Brazil face Norway in their last 16 time. Kick-off in New Jersey is at 9 o'clock. That's followed by the meeting of Mexico and England at the Azteca Stadium. That one kicks off at 1 a.m. Cork City and Douglas Hall are in action this afternoon in the Club Orange Women's FAI Cup second round. City face DLR Waves. Kick-off at the Munster FA Turners Cross Stadium is at 2 o'clock. At the same time, Hall host Dundalk. And the British Grand Prix takes place today. The action gets underway at Silverstone at 3 p.m. And that's the sport with Simply Suits.
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0: It's very cloudy today, so it's going to feel pretty warm. Highs dropping up to about 24 degrees. Maybe a spot of rain, but hopefully not.
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0: I went doing some shopping yesterday and I've just looked at my bank account and I wish I hadn't looked at my bank account. Tell you what though, this Friday you could be looking at your bank account and really rubbing your eyes because six figures could be going in there and I'm talking serious money. €310,000, imagine what you could do with that. Mortgage gone, holiday sorted. Maybe you could just put a load away for the kids' future. 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Could be you who are calling back with Kira Ravins on Red FM. Answer within five rings. 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That money's yours. €310,000. Text RED to 57557. It's John with you on Sunday. This lady absolutely smashed it when she played Dublin the other day. Olivia Dean, So Easy to Fall in Love. Cork's

0: Joel Corry, MK and Rita Ora with Drinking on Cork's Red FM. It's John with you on Sunday. Went out yesterday to watch the hurling. I know I said I wouldn't go back to talk about the All-Ireland semi-final. I'll leave that to the Big Red Bench later on. But I went out and had a few drinks. It was nice. Thing is, though, I think I stumbled on a minor problem. Every time I go to watch sports, I have a superstition. I can't wear the jersey of whoever I'm supporting. I've just got to wear like normal clothes. So I'm a Liverpool fan. When I go to watch Liverpool, I can only wear the jersey if I go to Anfield. Have you got this superstition? Like, because I saw so many people in Cork jerseys yesterday and everybody was out in them. But I just couldn't do it because it's my superstition. Now, obviously, it didn't work. But is this something you do? You know, if you go out to watch the game, do you have to have something with you? Is there a superstition? I need to know that it's not just me. And has it gone wrong? 0868 104 106. You tell me while I play Stella Lefty. I've got Boston on the way and the Jonas Brothers as well on Cork's Red FM. Red
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9: 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Also, every Wednesday throughout the summer, Kaylee Cush Lucca brings traditional Irish music and dancing to the Lock with a free outdoor Kaylee. 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
10: Cut my heart about one, two times. Don't

Stella Lefty, there goes Boston on Cork's Red FM. It's John with you on Sunday. Going to play Sienna Spyro in a few moments' time. That beautiful Die on This Hill. And new music to share with you right now. Brand new Irish music, which I really like. It's been named as one of Spotify's Songs of the Summer. And it is a perfect summer jam. If you need something going on your playlist for a road trip, this is definitely something you want. He's got loads of genres that he loves to blend together. Something very different, but still sounding so good. And a little rehash with this, because his mate the Kid Laroi has jumped on it and added a little bit of extra spice. Love to know what you think about this, because I'm such a big fan. Femi and the Kid Laroi. It's called Noble on Cork's Red FM.

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0: Such a stunning voice, Sienna Spyro, Die on This Hill on Cork's Red FM. It's John with you on Sunday. Just released her brand new album called Visitor. Been labelled the new Adele. What are you saying? I think her voice is kind of similar, you know. She can reach those high notes. She can break your heart. She can do everything. She sounds amazing. 0868104106 if you want to come and say hi today. I'm going to flip the script a bit. I've got Eminem to play in a second with Houdini. And if you had payday last weekend, an anthem you need next on Cork's Red FM.
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11: I should go.

It's John with you on Sunday. Going to play Somber and 12 to 12 in a few moments' time. New music I want to share with you right now from a lady who had a very controversial festival set the other week. Has to do an explainer on it and everything on her Instagram. I'll tell you what though, even though she was playing all her new music, every single song that she played sounded like an absolute banger. So I'll tell you what, the songs that come out after this are going to be even better. She is bringing back those power suit vibes right now. Becky Hill returns with more on Cork's Red FM. I went to bed at

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1: Oh, I know. 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I should do this for a living.
0: It feels good to be Boatu. 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

0: 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Cork's Red FM, it's John with you. Looking at things to Miriam on Sunday. It is nearly 12 o'clock. Latest news and sport on the way in a few moments' time. And I need to talk to you about retro things after 12 o'clock. There is a good reason why, yeah? Just seen something which has made me think, we'll chat about it. I've got CMAT to play for you as well.
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8: It's 12 o'clock. Good afternoon. I'm Ellen Butler. A man in his 40s has been shot dead in Dunleary in Dublin. It happened in Patrician Park on Kill Avenue at about 8:30 this morning. The man's body remains at the scene and road closures are currently in place, including at Kill Avenue and Glenageary Road Upper. Meanwhile, three men have been killed in separate crashes in Cork, Donegal and Kildare. A number of other people have been injured. Maggie Chambers reports.
9: A man in his 20s is the latest to die on our roads this weekend after the car he was driving collided with another at Kinnegal Cross near Buncrana at about 9:10 last night. Another man in his 20s who was a passenger in the car, along with a man and a woman, both in their late teens, who were travelling in the other car, were taken to Letterkenny University Hospital for treatment of injuries believed to be non-life-threatening. Meanwhile, in Cork, a motorcyclist in his 30s has been killed following a collision with a Jeep on the N20 at Ballyhay at about 8 o'clock yesterday evening. The driver of the Jeep, a man in his 80s, was brought to Cork University Hospital for treatment of injuries not believed to be life-threatening. It's the second death of a motorcyclist this weekend. A man in his 50s was killed in a crash near Kilcock in County Kildare yesterday morning. The affected roads in Cork and Donegal will remain closed while technical examinations are being carried out, and Gardaí are appealing for any witnesses to the three collisions to come forward.
8: It's hoped new technology to protect undersea cables off the coast of Ireland can be developed as quickly as possible. Speaking alongside the European Commission President in Cork this week, Taoiseach Micheál Martin acknowledged Ireland's maritime security is extremely important. He was speaking during a visit to the Tyndall Institute, which is researching new types of cables and methods to protect them. Security analyst and independent Senator Tom Clonan says there are certain threats Ireland must be prepared for.
10: I mean, I think the principal threat at the moment is perceived to be a hostile vessel dragging its anchors across the seafloor where they know we have those cables, especially in the waters off our coast, just before those cables go down off the deep continental shelf into the deep Atlantic.
8: Sinn Féin has dropped in popularity in the latest opinion poll. The Ireland Thinks research in today's Sunday Independent shows Mairlí McDonald's party is down 1 to 19%, now falling behind Fine Gael, which is up 1 to 20%. Coalition partner Fianna Fáil has also risen by 1 point to 17%, with the Social Democrats unchanged at 12% and Independent Ireland dropping 2 to 7%. Kevin Cunningham from Ireland Thinks says the Sinn Féin leader has also taken a hit.
11: Sinn Féin have kind of declined a little bit, and that decline also coincides with leadership approval ratings, for which you have another 1 point drop for Mairlí McDonald. It's worth saying that the leadership approval ratings are averages, so they should be much more stationary and stable.
8: The humanitarian situation in Venezuela continues to deteriorate since two powerful earthquakes struck last week. UNICEF says 1.8 million people are in need of assistance, while 58,000 buildings have been damaged or destroyed. Nearly 3,000 people are now confirmed dead, while around 45,000 are still unaccounted for. UNICEF Ireland Executive Director Peter Power says children are in great need.
12: Well, over 650,000 children are badly impacted by the earthquakes and require humanitarian assistance. There's been a huge amount of damage to the water infrastructure, and that's a real concern. 450 schools in Caracas alone have been destroyed or damaged. So it's going to take a long time to recover from this earthquake.
8: Finally for now, in the UK, a cricket match had to be abandoned yesterday after a runaway bull stormed the field and charged at players. The animal's owner drove a cow to the club to try to entice him away, but to no avail. British police were called before the bull eventually left of its own accord. And that's your news update at 4 minutes past 12.
13: I guess our singing isn't the only thing on fire today.
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16: Good afternoon, I'm Orla O'Leary, starting with Gaelic Games, and Cork go in search of All-Ireland glory this afternoon. The Rebels face Tyrone in the electric All-Ireland Minor Football Championships final. Throw-in at Newbridge's at 2 p.m. In the first of the senior hurling All-Ireland semi-finals yesterday, Leinster champions Galway defeated the Rebels in Croke Park. The second of the All-Ireland Hurling Championship semi-finals takes place today. Clare and Limerick go head-to-head, throw-in at Croke Park is at 4 p.m. That will be preceded by the All-Ireland Camogie final between Tipperary and Clare. Throw-in is at 1:30. To football at the World Cup today, Brazil face Norway in their last 16 tie. Kick-off in New Jersey is at 9 p.m. That's followed by the meeting of Mexico and England at the Azteca Stadium. That kicks off at 1 a.m. Cork City and Douglas Hall are in action this afternoon in the Club Orange Women's FAI Cup second round. City face DLR Waves. Kick-off at the Munster FA Turner's Cross Stadium is at 2 p.m. At the same time, Hall host Dundalk. To tennis, two major winners square off on centre court in the women's draw at Wimbledon this afternoon. Aryna Sabalenka and Naomi Osaka meet in the round of 16 as they both continue their hunt for a first title at the All England Club. Elsewhere, men's top seed Jannik Sinner will be expected to come through against Japanese qualifier Shintaro Mochizuki. While 24-time Grand Slam champion Novak Djokovic also takes on an unseeded opponent in Roman Safiulin. To golf, Padraig Harrington is well in the running heading into the final day at the US Senior Open. He's just one shot off the clubhouse leader Stuart Sink. The two-time winner will tee off from 8 under par in Ohio in around an hour's time. And finally, the British Grand Prix takes place today. The action gets underway at Silverstone at 3 p.m. And that's a sport with Simply Suits.
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17: Fairly cloudy today, so it's going to feel very warm. Highs going up to 24. Maybe a spot of rain, but hopefully it'll stay dry.
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17: 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And you need that entry in by Friday at 3 p.m. because that is when the Summer Cash Machine picks out one of those numbers. And it could be you who Kira Evans is going to be calling back. And you need to answer within five rings. Tell us that prize amount, €310,000. That money is then yours. Text word RED to 57557. Yeah. It's John with you on Sunday. You want to play George Ezra in a second. Olivia Rodrigo, Drop Dead. I love it so much. It's on after C-Matt.
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Jezra on Cork's Red FM. It's John with you. I need to talk to you about retro things in a few moments' time. There is a reason why, and because of that conversation coming up, I thought I'd get this delicious throwback anthem on for you. Pop and R&B combine perfectly. NSYNC and Nelly, it's Girlfriend on

0: Sabrina Carpenter, who was apparently on the guest list at Taylor Swift's wedding over the weekend. Please, please, please, on Cork's Red FM. Hello, it's John with you on Sunday. Played you an amazing throwback before that, NSYNC and Nelly's Girlfriend. And throwback stuff is really in fashion right now. I am wondering if this is because it's almost being taken away. Don't know whether you heard during the week that Sony, who of course make the PlayStation, said that they're not going to be making physical games again in a couple of years. So you can't, like, say, go down to Smith's in the centre of town and pick up a copy of Grand Theft Auto 6 or whatever. That's going to be gone. And now we've got all the streaming services. We've got our music streaming. Everything physical is kind of disappearing, but it seems Gen Z are bringing it back. Now, I noticed there was a huge renaissance for cassettes. Apparently, CD players are back. iPods are definitely back. Loads of people buying them on eBay and Vinted and stuff. Board games are replacing screens. Analog clocks are back. Digital cameras. I've seen people, right, over the weekend taking out proper big digital cameras. You know when you used to go out to a nightclub and take pictures of, like, all your handbags in a circle? And those really out-of-focus shots of all the lads next to each other in matching shirts. Yeah, that happened. Apparently, chess is back. And paper books. Oh, paper books always over the Kindle. And wired headphones are the big one for me. I've got my wireless headphones. I use those for the gym. But the wired ones? Come on, they're elite! Even though you have to keep sort of wrestling with them because they drop out and you catch them all the time. Are you down with the retro tech? Is this it? Is it coming back? Are we getting big collections again? Are our houses going to be taken over by CDs and DVDs and Blu-rays? 0868 104 106. Let me know while I play Sigrid. I've got Strangers on the way. And the incredible Jazzy, who Kira Revins predicted was going to be playing the 3 Arena this year. Check out the video on our socials. She's on the way with Kelvin next.
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1: Sigrid and Strangers on Cork's Red FM. It's John with you on Sunday. Hey, Sarah in Ballon College. Cheers for checking in today on 0868 104 106. As we were talking before about all the old technology, all the old things are kind of coming back now. Retro tech is back. I think it's because it is being taken away. Like, you've got the discs being removed from Sony PlayStation games. Obviously, everything's streaming now, so people want to have those physical things in their face, don't they? They want it. And Sarah said it's exactly that. It's all about experiences now. You want to hold something, you want to touch it, you want to have it tangibly in your face. And I love that we're all about the experiences at the moment. I think there's no better experience than going to a gig. Now, you don't want to live your gig through your phone, do you? You want to be able to see it right in front of your face. Get some pictures, get some videos, sure, but you want that moment. And I'll tell you what, Virgin Media Park a couple of weeks ago, this was one of the most amazing moments when I got to see Kingfisher perform this. It is such a beautiful song and it sounded incredible live. So many people did have their phones in the air, yes, but I don't think anybody was filming it. It was a beautiful moment when everybody was together. Sounded so, so good in the sunshine. Kingfisher, The Sun Will Never Settle on Cork's Red FM.
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0: That is the man who apparently is in talks right now to play the halftime show at the World Cup final. A late addition may be happening for Justin Bieber. It's Daisies on Cork's Red FM. Hello, it's John with you. Going to play that for Mary. Thanks very much for checking in today. Good to hear from you. 0868 104 106 if you do want to come and say hello today. Seems like it's getting a lot warmer at the moment. Temperatures are rising, currently 21 degrees according to my watch, which regularly gets it wrong. You know when you look at the apps that tell you about the weather, and it could tell you that it's blazing sunshine and it's probably going to rain like 2 minutes later, and they're all different. Never know which one to check. I always get so confused. I do have a perfect summer party anthem to get on in a few moments, though. Another one which has just gone wild online. From Slater, I've got Dance to play in a few moments. And Shane Codd with Feels So Good. It's on the way next on Cork's Red FM.
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0: Zara Larsson on Cork's Red FM. It's John with you on Sunday. We're the home of Red FM Breakfast with KC. He's going to be back in the morning from 6 o'clock. He's also got tickets to the Marquee Masters to give away. If you fancy seeing some of the greatest darts players from back in the day, it's going to be an epic part of Live at the Marquee. Make sure you listen to KC. He's back tomorrow from 6 o'clock. Going to play the guy who's been taking over Wembley Stadium in London. He's on the way after Huntricks and Golden in your latest news and sport next.
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7: It's 1 o'clock. Good afternoon. I'm Ellen Butler. A man has been shot dead in Dublin. It happened in Dunleary this morning. Molly O'Connor is at the scene.
8: Gardaí have sealed off the scene here in Patrician Park, Kill Avenue in Dunleary, where a man in his 40s was shot dead at around 8:30 this morning. His body remains at the scene. The coroner has been notified and a post-mortem exam is being arranged. Road closures are currently in place, including at Kill Avenue and Glenageary Road Upper. A senior investigating officer has been appointed to lead the investigation and an incident room has been set up at Dunleary Garda Station. Gardaí are appealing for witnesses or anyone who is travelling in the area between 8 and 9 o'clock this morning to come forward. Molly O'Connor in Dunleary.
7: Three men have been killed in separate crashes in Cork, Donegal and Kildare. A number of other people have been injured. Maggie Chambers reports.
9: A man in his 20s is the latest to die on our roads this weekend after the car he was driving collided with another at Kinnego Cross near Buncrana at about 9:10 last night. Another man in his 20s who was a passenger in the car, along with a man and a woman, both in their late teens, who were travelling in the other car, were taken to Letterkenny University Hospital for treatment of injuries believed to be non-life-threatening. Meanwhile, in Cork, a motorcyclist in his 30s has been killed following a collision with a Jeep on the N20 at Ballyhay at about 8 o'clock yesterday evening. The driver of the Jeep, a man in his 80s, was brought to Cork University Hospital for treatment of injuries not believed to be life-threatening. It's the second death of a motorcyclist this weekend. A man in his 50s was killed in a crash near Kilcock in County Kildare yesterday morning. The affected roads in Cork and Donegal will remain closed while technical examinations are being carried out, and Gardaí are appealing for any witnesses to the three collisions to come forward.
7: The former master of the National Maternity Hospital is calling for a review of the national guidelines on labour. The latest clinical guidelines refer to the term latent labour, and state labour does not start until the cervix is 4 centimetres dilated. Dr. Peter Boylan says this can lead to fetuses not being monitored when they should be.
10: The guidelines were saying that labour, first stage of labour, doesn't start until you're 40% of the way there. And the guidelines also say that during this time, it's not necessary to monitor the fetus intensely, and also that women may be sent home if they've not reached 4 centimetres to return when they are 4 centimetres. Now, how a woman at home is supposed to know when she's 4 centimetres is beyond me.
7: A UN commissioner says Israel is deliberately targeting children in Palestine. According to a recent UN report, tens of thousands of Palestinian children have been killed by the IDF, not including the thousands who died of infection and disease as a result of poor living conditions. UN Human Rights Council Inquiry Commissioner Chris Sidoti says IDF soldiers will be tried in court for their attacks on innocent children.
11: It's the deliberate nature of their actions that convicts them, or in time will convict them. them in courts because I believe it will happen. They need to be held accountable. Part of the problem is that Israeli soldiers have operated with total impunity. They have felt that they could do whatever they wanted to do and that they would get away with it. And the Israeli military leadership and political leadership has encouraged them in that view.
7: And finally for now, as many holidaygoers prepare to take off for Spain, there are warnings of very high temperatures over the coming days. In June alone, over 1,000 deaths in Spain were attributed to one of the most intense heat waves ever recorded. Europe correspondent with the Irish Times, Naomi O'Leary, says high temperatures are forecast to start today.
12: There are areas which are normally very temperate, places like the Basque country and Galicia and parts of northern Spain. They have weather alerts and they're forecast to receive really high temperatures. From today, and also parts of the southeast. And one of the issues is high nighttime temperatures. So nighttime temperatures that are like between 25 to 27 degrees. Don't go lower than that.
7: And that's your news update at 4 minutes past one.
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13: Good afternoon, I'm Orla O'Leary, starting with Gaelic Games, and Cork go in search of All-Ireland glory this afternoon. The Rebels face Tyrone in the electric All-Ireland Minor Football Championships final, throwing at Newbridges at 2 p.m. In the first of the senior All-Ireland semi-finals yesterday, Leinster champions Galway defeated the Rebels in Croke Park. The second of the All-Ireland Hurling Championship semi-finals takes place today. Clare and Limerick go head-to-head and throwing at Croke Park is at 4 p.m. That will be preceded by the All-Ireland Camogie final between Tipperary and Clare. Throwing is at 1:30. To football at the World Cup today, Brazil face Norway in their last 16 tie. Kickoff in New Jersey is at 9 p.m. That's followed by the meeting of Mexico and England at the Azteca Stadium. That kicks off at 1 a.m. Cork City and Douglas Hall are in action this afternoon in the Club Orange Women's FAI Cup second round. City face DLR Waves. Kickoff at the Munster FA Turner's Cross Stadium is at 2 p.m. At the same time, Hall host Dundalk. To tennis, two major winners square off on centre court in the women's draw at Wimbledon this afternoon. Aryna Sabalenka and Naomi Osaka meet in the round of 16 as they both continue their hunt for a first title at the All England Club. Elsewhere, men's top seed Jannik Sinner will be expected to come through against Japanese qualifier Shintaro Mochizuki, while 24-time Grand Slam champion Novak Djokovic also takes on an unseeded opponent in Roman Safiulin. To golf, Padraig Harrington is well in the running, heading into the final day at the US Senior Open. He's just one shot off the clubhouse leader, Stuart Sink. The two-time winner tees off from 8-under par in Ohio at 1:45 Irish time. And finally, the British Grand Prix takes place today. The action gets underway at Silverstone at 3 p.m. And that's a sport with Simply Suits.
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14: Feeling nice and warm today. Highs of 24. A little bit cloudy though. May see a spot of rain tonight, but hopefully staying clear.
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14: 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The entry needs to be in by 3 p.m. on Friday, the 10th of July. The Summer Cash Machine randomly picks a number, and it could be you who were calling back with Kira Evans right here on Red FM. Answer within five rings. Tell us that price, mate. The money's yours. It's €310,000. Text red to 57557.
5: Yeah.
14: It's John with you on Sunday. Going to play you Harry in a second, his new tune, which I love. It's on after Huntrix right now.

Rima, Selena Gomez, and Calm Down on Cork's Red FM. It's John with you on Sunday. Going to play you another guy who's going to be taking over the marquee in just a little while. In fact, you need to be listening to Kira this week to bag tickets to go and see him. He's on the way after Avicii and Levels. It's Cork's Red FM.

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0: 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Hello, it's John with you on Sunday. Tom Grennan going to be playing live at the Marquee on Thursday. Just been having a quick look at my Instagram account and seeing my picture that I have with Tom Grennan when he popped in to see Kira and Casey right here at Red FM. You've got to get a photo, right? If you've got the chance. It's got to happen. It's going to be such an epic gig. And if you fancy winning tickets, if you've not got yours already, Kira's got the last ones that you can get your hands on. Kira, get me to the gig Monday from 12 o'clock. She's going to be doing it all the way through to Wednesday. And you could be winning your way to see Tom Grennan. Now, also, talking of Kira, right, on Friday, we have Belters Only live at the Marquee. And she had such a special treat for Amy. Now, you might remember Amy, who won some tickets to go and see Belters Only on our little boat party that we had. Well, Amy is going through it. She has started chemo. She's halfway through it right now. She's fighting. She's smashing it. I love to see her enthusiasm. And the guys from Belters Only, well, they got a couple of their mates to send a really sweet message in to Kira to pass on. Robbie and Bissett and Jazzy and Maverick Sabre all got together to send this beautiful message. Now, if you want to see the video and you want to see Amy's reaction, go to our Instagram right now, Cork's Red FM. You'll see it there. It is beautiful. Love to see it. Another and 54 Ultra to play in a second. And Tate McRae, She's All I Want to Be, next on Red FM.
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10: 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One of the unexpected stories of this World Cup has been Instagram. Take New Zealand defender Tim Payne, for example. Before the tournament started, he had fewer than 5,000 followers. Then, fans got behind a campaign to make him one of the most followed players at this year's tournament, and now he has more than 5 million. Not bad. But Cape Verde's 40-year-old goalkeeper Vozinha said, "Hold my drink." He started the tournament with a healthy 50,000 followers, and after his heroics at this tournament, he now has more than 16 million. Once this World Cup is over, the man won't need to save another football again.
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0: dance anthem around right now, a Stevie G favourite for sure. Another 54 Ultra and Talk to You on Cork's Red FM. It's John with you on Sunday. David Guetta and One Republic on the way in a few moments' time. First, though, new music from Casey Musgraves, who, much like so many other artists right now, is bringing country back for 2026. I mean, Teddy Swims has got it on lockdown, got Ella Langley, Stella Lefty. All those country vibes are right there. And she's just launched her new album as Casey, and she actually went into a pub in North London to do this. It was a Casey Musgraves lookalike contest. She went and joined it and lost. As you do. This is Dry Spell on Red FM.
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0: David Guetta and One Republic on Cork's Red FM. It's John with you in for Miriam on Sunday. 20 to 2. Sinead's on the way inside the next 20 minutes. New music from Ariana Grande to play in a bit. Also got a proper throwback you're going to love. And if you're at Virgin Media Park the other week, I've got a memory to bring back for you in just a few moments. Red
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great core memory brought back right there if you were at Virgin Media Park the other week. Hearing that live must have been epic. Amble Socrates smiled. It's Cork's Red FM. I'm John with new music to share right now from a lady who is leaving the Wicked era behind her. She's been performing live again and sounding better than ever. Ariana is back. This is Hate That I Made You Love Me on Cork's Red FM.

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0: 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LaRue with Bulletproof. Cork's Red FM. Hello, it's John with you. Thanks for hanging out with us today. I'll catch you again soon. Have yourself a good one. KC going to be back for Red FM Breakfast tomorrow from 6 o'clock. More tickets to the Masters Darts at Live at the Marquee. Sinead Quinlan's on the way next. Red
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9: It's 2 o'clock. Good afternoon. I'm Ellen Butler. A man has been shot dead in Dublin. It happened in Dunleary this morning. Molly O'Connor is at the scene.
10: Gardaí have sealed off the scene here in Patrician Park, Kill Avenue in Dunleary, where a man in his 40s was shot dead at around 8:30 this morning. His body remains at the scene. A number of Garda cars are present and the road between Dunleary Fire Station and Honey Park is sealed off. Crime scene investigators have been seen leaving the scene in the last few minutes. The coroner has been notified and a post-mortem exam is being arranged. A senior investigating officer has been appointed to lead the investigation and an incident room has been set up at Dunleary Garda Station. Gardaí are appealing for witnesses or anyone who is travelling in the area between 8 and 9 o'clock this morning to come forward. Molly O'Connor in Dunleary.
9: A Garda investigation has been launched in County Cork after a man collapsed and died at a pub. It's understood the 27-year-old was asked to leave the pub in River Styx shortly after 9 o'clock last night. However, he returned a short time later and became disruptive. A number of men tried to restrain him amid safety concerns before he became unresponsive. Emergency services were called, but the man was pronounced dead at the scene. The results of a post-mortem exam will determine the course of the investigation. The scene is being examined and Garda will be taking statements from people who were in the pub at the time. Three people in three different counties have died on the roads this weekend. It brings the total number of road deaths so far this year to 91. Jane McNamara reports.
11: In Donegal, a man in his 20s died after the car he was driving collided with another car at Kinnego Cross, Ballymagan, near Buncrana, just after 9 o'clock last night. Three others, a man in his 20s from the same car as the deceased, and a man and a woman in their late teens from the second car, were taken to Letterkenny University Hospital for treatment of injuries believed to be non-life-threatening. In Cork, a motorcyclist in his 30s died following a crash with a Jeep on the N20 at Ballyhea at about 8 o'clock yesterday evening. The driver of the Jeep, a man in his 80s, was brought to Cork University Hospital for treatment of injuries not believed to be life-threatening. And in Kildare, a motorcyclist in his 50s was killed in a single vehicle crash near Kilcock yesterday morning. Gardaí are appealing for any witnesses to the three collisions to come forward.
9: The former master of the National Maternity Hospital is calling for a review of the national guidelines on labour. The latest clinical guidelines refer to the term latent labour and state that labour does not start until the cervix is 4 centimetres dilated. Dr. Peter Boylan says this can lead to fetuses not being monitored when they should be.
12: The guidelines were saying that labour, first stage of labour, doesn't start until you're 40% of the way there. And the guidelines also say that during this time, it's not necessary to monitor the fetus intensely, and also that women may be sent home if they've not reached 4 centimetres to return when they are 4 centimetres. Now, how a woman at home is supposed to know when she's 4 centimetres is beyond me.
9: Motorists in parts of Mayo are being advised to expect delays this weekend as Ireland hosts its first major event of the EU presidency. Ministers and officials from across the European Union will gather in Foxford today and Ballina tomorrow for talks on employment, health and social policy. And finally for now, James Bond is banned from having a dog. The family of the late author Ian Fleming have taken creative control over all of the books, including new characters. And it's been revealed they've blocked attempts to give 007 a pet because Fleming hated dogs. Meanwhile, a former casting director has said Callum Turner, Harris Dickinson and Jacob Elordi, who've all been tipped to take over as Bond, are too well known. Debbie McWilliams, who's responsible for the casting of Timothy Dalton, Pierce Brosnan and Daniel Craig, has told The Independent in the UK that it's absolutely essential whoever gets the job is a total enigma with a very private personal life. And that's your news update at 4 minutes past three.
13: Ahirne Talun. 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
15: Good afternoon, I'm Orla O'Leary, starting with Gaelic Games, and Cork go in search of All-Ireland glory this afternoon. The Rebels face Tyrone in the electric All-Ireland Minor Football Championships final. Throwing at Newbridge was a few minutes ago at 2 p.m. In the first of the Senior Hurling All-Ireland semi-finals yesterday, Leinster champions Galway defeated the Rebels in Croke Park. The second of the All-Ireland Hurling Championship semi-finals takes place today. Clare and Limerick go head-to-head and Tyrone at Croke Park is at 4 p.m. That will be preceded by the All-Ireland Camogie quarter-final between Tipperary and Clare. Tyrone was at 1:30 with Tipperary currently leading by 6 points going into the second half. To football at the World Cup today, Brazil face Norway in their last 16 tie. Kick-off in New Jersey is at 9 p.m. That's followed by the meeting of Mexico and England at the Azteca Stadium. That kicks off at 1 a.m. Cork City and Douglas Hall are in action this afternoon in the Club Orange Women's FAI Cup second round. City face DLR Waves. Kick-off at the Munster FA Turner's Cross Stadium was at 2 p.m. At the same time, Hall host Dundalk. To tennis, it's 1-1 in the opening set of Novak Djokovic's fourth round Wimbledon clash against Roman Safulin. Jannik Sinner continues the defence of his title later this evening when he goes up against Japan's Shintaro Mochizuki. Both of those matches come either side of the meeting of Aryna Sabalenka and Naomi Osaka on the centre court. To golf, Padraig Harrington has just teed off in Ohio in the final round of the US Senior Open. The 2022 and 2025 champion is 8 under par, one shot behind leader Stuart Sink. And finally, the British Grand Prix takes place today. The action gets underway at Silverstone at 3 p.m. And that's a sport with Simply Suits.
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16: It is a lovely Sunday out there, dry with just a few sunny spells and high temperatures of 16 to 24 degrees.
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16: 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Just around the corner, really. And somebody will be getting that phone call and they will say, hopefully, 310,000 euro. And all that money is theirs to do with as they please. Text RED to 57557. That's 57557. Hello, good afternoon. It is Sinead Quinlan keeping you company this Sunday. Calvin Harris, Kasabian, kicking us off this hour.
7: Cork.

That was Camille Cabello with Liar here on Cork's Red FM. What a beautiful Sunday it is outside. Gracie Abrams is on the way, but first, here's Alesso.

0: That was Gracie Abrahams here on Cork's Red FM with me, Sinead Quinlan, this Sunday afternoon.
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0: Any shout-outs, please send them in to me on 0868104106. It's definitely 99 weather out there, I tell you. It is gorgeous outside. Now, reports of a breakdown eastbound on the N40 South Ring Road between the Jack Lynch Tunnel East entrance and Junction 11 Dunkettle. As just to be aware of that, there has been a breakdown there around Dunkettle. So if you're out on the roads, just be careful and look after yourself. Florence Road, Clean Banded, on the way next.
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That was Clean Bandit and Demi Lovato here on Cork's Red FM with me, Sinead, this Sunday. Now, I have a big hello to do. I met a lovely girl up in Croke Park yesterday and we were chatting and I promised her that I was going to give her a shout out on the radio today. So a big hello to Emily from Carrigaline. You were up with your parents and you're a lovely, lovely family. And I hope now you're out the back. Maybe you're having an ice cream or something nice today. And this one is especially for you, Emily. It's the end of Spiral on Red.

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0: Rossi and Jazzy here on Cork's Red FM. Let's go. Hi, on me. How are ya? Hope you're having a lovely Sunday. Leanne is on the way, but coming up next, it's Sia, Kendrick Lamar.
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That was Leanne here on Cork's Red FM. I'm Sinead this Sunday. It is gorgeous outside right now. And our Red Patrollers actually are living the dream today. They're down in Crosshaven because Cork Week is after kicking off and there's a big family fun day happening down there today. So that's what you need in your life. You know, the sea air and ice cream and all of that. You know, that is what you need. Yeah, the Red Patrollers down there. I'm going to try and call one of the girls there now in a second and we'll get the goss. We'll see what's happening down in Crosshaven for Cork Week. In the meantime, here's Alex Warren.

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0: It's Sinead on Cork's Red FM. Cork are playing today in the All-Ireland Minor Football Championship, and we're 5 minutes into the second half, and I can tell you the score currently is Cork 7 points to Tyrone 1-13. Now, Cork Week is happening across Avon today. It's a family fun day going on as we speak, and the Repertolders down there, they just posted up some photos actually on Instagram. So if you know anybody down there, have an old sconce. But yeah, I'll be having a phone call there with Shannon in a minute. On the way in the next hour, all of the cash machine details. But it's just coming up to 3 o'clock now, so it is time to check in with the land of news and sport next.
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3: It's 3 o'clock. Good afternoon. I'm Ellen Butler. Gardaí are investigating after a man in his 40s was shot dead in Dunleary in Dublin. The scene remains sealed off this afternoon. Molly O'Connor is there.
4: The body of a man in his 40s shot dead in Dunleary has been removed from the scene. It happened here in the Patrician Park off Kill Avenue at around 8:30 this morning. A number of Garda cars are present and the road between Dunleary Fire Station and Honey Park is sealed off. Locals say the area is very quiet and there is shock in the community as this is the first time anything like this has happened. The coroner has been notified and a post-mortem exam is being arranged. A senior investigating officer has been appointed to lead the investigation and an incident room has been set up at Dunleary Garda Station. Gardaí are appealing for witnesses or anyone who is travelling in the area between 8 and 9 o'clock this morning to come forward. Molly O'Connor in Dunleary.
3: Irene Hayden has lived in the area with her family for 25 years.
5: It's really quiet. As I said, there's a lot of either elderly or young kids. It's one or the other on my estate as well. So it's there's never been hassle, like ever. I haven't ever heard of them. And my husband actually grew up here as a child himself. So he's been here forever and there's never been nothing like this. So yeah, it is really, really scary. It's horrible.
3: A motorcyclist has died following a collision during the Skerries 100 motorcycle race in Dublin. The event has been abandoned following the incident. The Loch Shinny Motorcycle Supporters Club, which organises the event, posted a statement on social media saying the accident happened during a race which took place today. They say further information will be released as soon as next of kin has been informed. Well, a Garda investigation has been launched in County Cork after a man collapsed and died at a pub. It's understood the 27-year-old was asked to leave the pub in Riverstick shortly after 9 o'clock last night. However, he returned a short time later and became disruptive. A number of men tried to restrain him amid safety concerns before he became unresponsive. Emergency services were called, but the man was pronounced dead at the scene. The results of a post-mortem exam will determine the course of the investigation. The scene is being examined and Garda will be taking statements from people who were in the pub at the time. 24-hour emergency cardiac care will officially begin at University Hospital Waterford tomorrow. The new service means patients suffering serious cardiac emergencies will be able to access life-saving treatment around the clock without needing to be transferred to another hospital. The development marks a major milestone for healthcare in the South East following years of campaigning to establish the service. There are calls for a review of the national guidelines on labour. The latest clinical guidelines state that labour does not start until the cervix is 4 centimetres dilated, referring to this as latent labour. During this period, the fetus may not be monitored and patients can be told to go home. Dr. Peter Boylan says many adverse outcomes occur during the latent phase.
6: Over the course of my career, I've reviewed a lot of adverse outcomes of coroner's cases and in medical legal work. And increasingly, the latent phase is showing up as a problem in the resulting catastrophic outcomes.
3: Finally for now, forecasters are expecting another spell of extreme heat to grip much of Europe in the coming days. It follows one of the most intense heat waves ever recorded in June. In Spain alone, over 1,000 excess deaths were attributed to the extreme heat, where temperatures soared above 40 degrees. Europe correspondent with the Irish Times, Naomi O'Leary, says the final total has yet to be confirmed.
7: People who are elderly, people who might have conditions like diabetes or any kind of chronic condition, and also young children, anyone who's dependent on carers, they're particularly vulnerable to heat. It's about whether you and your body are able to cool yourself down, and some people aren't, and then their bodies overheat and it can actually lead to death.
3: And that's your news update at 3:04.
8: Lads, this might be this team's last game together. For some of us, this will be the high point of our inter-county careers. For others, well, it's only the start. We've put the hard yards in. Let's leave every last one on that pitch.
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10: Good afternoon, I'm Orla O'Leary, starting with Gaelic Games, and Cork go in search of All-Ireland glory this afternoon. The Rebels face Tyrone in the electric All-Ireland Minor Football Championships final. Throw-in at Newbridge was at 2 p.m. with a latest score of Cork 1 goal 12 points, Tyrone 1 goal 13 points. In the first of the senior hurling All-Ireland semi-finals yesterday, Leinster champions Galway defeated the Rebels in Croke Park. The second of the All-Ireland Hurling Championship semi-finals takes place today. Clare and Limerick go head-to-head shortly at 4 p.m. at Croke Park. That will be preceded by the All-Ireland Camogie quarter-final between Tipperary and Clare. Throw-in was at 1:30 with the final score Tipperary 3 goals 20 points, Clare 3 goals 13 points. To football at the World Cup today, Brazil face Norway in their last 16 tie. Kick-off in New Jersey is at 9 p.m. That's followed by the meeting of Mexico and England at the Azteca Stadium. That kicks off at 1 a.m. Cork City and Douglas Hall are in action this afternoon in the Club Orange Women's FAI Cup second round. City face DLR Waves. Kick-off at the Munster FA Turner's Cross Stadium was at 2 p.m. with Cork City leading 1-0. At the same time, Hall hosted Dundalk. Half-time in Monigourney is 0-0. To tennis, Novak Djokovic won a first set tiebreaker against Roman Safulin to take a 1-0 lead in their fourth round encounter at Wimbledon. Jannik Sinner continues the defence of his title later this evening when he goes up against Japan's Shintaro Mochizuki. Both of those matches come either side of the meeting of Aryna Sabalenka and Naomi Osaka on centre court. To golf, Padraig Harrington is 2-under par after 3 holes in the final round of the US Senior Open. The 2022 and 2025 champion leads on 10-under par, 3 shots ahead of Stuart Sink. And finally, the British Grand Prix takes place today. The action just got underway at Silverstone at 3 p.m. And that's the sport with Simply Suits.
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11: It's a beautiful day out there. Some sunny spells are possible, but mostly dry today with top temperatures of 16 to 24 degrees.
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11: 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Is this the cash machine?" And they'll answer and they'll say, €310,000. And if it's you as well, can you sound excited about it? Because sometimes people answer and they're like, "Ah, yeah, that'll be grand." I'd be losing my mind if it was me. So yeah, if it's you, show a bit of enthusiasm. €310,000. Text RED to 57557. That's 57557. And the very best of luck. Hello and happy Sunday. It's been lovely weather outside. Absolutely gorgeous. Sabrina Carpenter's on the way.
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0: That was New Era with Birds in the Sky here on Cork's Red FM with me, Sinead. And before that, it was Plan B with a song called She Said. All right, so today, Cork Week is kicking off down in Royal Cork Yacht Club in Crosshaven. So a big family fun day is happening all day today. The whole village of Crosshaven will be bursting with fun and adventure for families of all ages with a coastal market in the Royal Cork Yacht Club marquee. There's face painting, pirate games, themed competitions, loads happening. And on the phone right now, we have one of our Red Patrollers, Shannon. Hi.
1: Hi, Sinead. How are you getting on?
0: Very good. How are you? You're out enjoying the sun. It's beautiful today.
1: Great. Oh, my goodness. You'd need the factor 50 down here in Crosshaven, yeah. Sinead. It's fabulous.
0: I hope you have it well layered on.
1: Oh, we do. We do. Be sure of it. It's absolutely gorgeous down here, Sinead. The sun is splitting the stones. Everyone is in fantastic form. People are having ice creams, getting a bite to eat. Some people are taking their boats out for a sail. There's gorgeous balloon animals. There's face painting. Everything you want for a day out with the family.
0: Amazing. And it's on all day, right? It's still 5 o'clock, is that right?
1: It's on all day. The opening ceremony is actually at 6:30, so that'll be fun then, maybe for some of the older adults and stuff to enjoy a few beverages.
0: Perfect.
1: So it's going to be a great day.
0: Something for everybody. Unreal. And how
1: Absolutely.
0: Many of you are down there today? So people
1: There's
0: can look
1: three
0: out
1: of
0: you.
1: Us down here, and we're loving it. We're loving it. The sun and everyone is just up for the crack. So we're having a great time here.
0: Yeah.
1: With
0: and we, you know what? We need a little bit of a pick me up from yesterday, I think.
1: Definitely. We definitely needed it. I think yeah. a bit of water and the sea air, I think it's putting
0: yeah.
1: us in the best.
0: Because you know
1: experience.
0: What? We are from Cork, the greatest county ever. You know what I mean? So yeah,
1: absolutely.
0: I love it.
1: Absolutely. Absolutely.
0: Nobody can take that from us. So, yeah. So the girls are down there all day. So if you're down, make sure and say hello to Shannon and the girls. And yeah, have a great time. Thanks for talking to us.
1: Thanks a million, Sinead. Have
0: Unreal.
1: A lovely day.
0: Bye. See ya.
1: Thank you. Bye-bye.
2: 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Just book a free now this afternoon and get home without the drama. 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

0: That was Peggy Goo here on Cork's Red FM. Before that, Taylor Swift with a song she wrote especially for a movie. I Knew It, I Knew You. I really, really like it. You know, I'm not a huge Swiftie, I gotta be honest, but I really, really like that one. She wrote it for Toy Story, and it's a beautiful song. Really, really beautiful. And of course, it was a big weekend for Taylor Swift, who got married to Travis Kelce. Both of them are 36. They tied the knot on Friday in a small, quaint little venue in New York called Madison Square Garden. I mean, of course, if you had as much money as them, I'm sure you'd probably do the same. And details from the wedding have been coming out. So there was a performance from Stevie Nicks. And people are describing it inside that they created a garden inside the garden. So I'm picturing a lot of flowers. Something like 50 trucks were reported to be seen piling in stuff on the days leading up to it. So something incredible must have been designed inside there for the wedding. And I thought this was kind of hilarious. The wedding was officiated by Adam Sandler. So yeah, that's really cool. So yeah, they've officially tied the knot, finally. It's like a love story that we all got to watch unfold in real time. So happy days. Good for them. Jess Glynn on the way next.
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That song is still number one in Ireland, which is mad, isn't it? It's a great song, to be fair. Now we have Irishman Niall Horan. This is new music by him. It's called Tastes So Good on Red. Any shout-outs, send them in to me. 086 8104 106.

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1: Oh, I know. 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I should do this for a living.
0: It feels good to be Boatu. 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

0: It's Sinead on Cork's Red FM. 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The full-time score was 216 to 116. And all things sports beyond the big red bench at 6 o'clock. It's just coming up to 4pm now, so it's time to check in with news and sport next.
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7: 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Good afternoon. I'm Ellen Butler. Gardaí, you're investigating after a man.

0: his 40s was shot dead in Dunleary in Dublin today. The scene remains sealed off this afternoon. Molly O'Connor is there.
1: The body of a man in his 40s, shot dead in Dunleary, has been removed from the scene. It happened here in the Patrician Park off Kill Avenue at around 8:30 this morning. A number of Garda cars are present and the road between Dunleary Fire Station and Honey Park is sealed off. Locals say the area is very quiet and there is shock in the community as this is the first time anything like this has happened. The coroner has been notified and a post-mortem exam is being arranged. A senior investigating officer has been appointed to lead the investigation and an incident room has been set up at Dunleary Garda Station. Gardaí are appealing for witnesses or anyone who is travelling in the area between 8 and 9 o'clock this morning to come forward. Molly O'Connor in Dunleary.
0: Irene Hayden has lived in the area with her family for 25 years.
2: It's really quiet. As I said, there's a lot of either elderly or young kids. It's one or the other on my estate as well. So it's there's never been hassle, like ever. I haven't ever heard of them. And my husband actually grew up here as a child himself. So he's been here forever and there's never been nothing like this. So yeah, it's really, really scary. It's horrible.
0: A man in his 50s has died following a motorcycle crash at the Skerries 100 road race event in Dublin. Just before midday, emergency services were alerted to the single motorcycle collision at Duke's Bend in Baldongan. The man was pronounced dead at the scene. Gardaí say an examination will be carried out by forensic collision investigators. Loch Shinny Motorcycle Supporters Club, which organises the event, has confirmed the death of a competitor in a race and says further information will be released later. While in Cork, a Garda investigation has been launched after a man collapsed and died at a pub. It's understood the 27-year-old was asked to leave the pub in Riverstick shortly after 9 o'clock last night. However, he returned a short time later and became disruptive. A number of men tried to restrain him amid safety concerns before he became unresponsive. Emergency services were called, but the man was pronounced dead at the scene. The results of a post-mortem exam will determine the course of the investigation. Israeli soldiers will soon be tried in court for breaches of human rights, according to a UN commissioner. It follows a UN report which found the IDF was intentionally targeting and killing Palestinian children. The report estimates tens of thousands of children in Gaza and the West Bank have been deliberately killed by Israeli forces since October 2023. Human Rights Council Inquiry Commissioner Chris Sidoti says many Israelis believe these children will grow up to join Hamas.
3: All of these operations have sought to be justified on the basis that Palestinians are subhuman. Some of the comments that have been made indicate that quite clearly. Other political leaders have talked about babies being terrorists and that, you know, terrorists need to be eliminated no matter who they are or where they are. Those kinds of comments. The fact that everybody in Gaza is guilty.
0: 24-hour emergency cardiac care will officially begin at University Hospital Waterford tomorrow. The new service means patients suffering serious cardiac emergencies will be able to access life-saving treatment around the clock without needing to be transferred to another hospital. It follows years of campaigning. And finally for now, as many holidaygoers prepare to take off to Spain, there are warnings of very high temperatures over the coming days. In June alone, over 1,000 deaths in Spain were attributed to one of the most intense heatwaves ever recorded. Europe correspondent with the Irish Times, Naomi O'Leary, says high temperatures are forecast to start today.
4: There are areas which are normally very temperate, places like the Basque country and Galicia and parts of northern Spain. They have weather alerts and they're forecast to receive really high temperatures from today and also parts of the southeast. And one of the issues is high nighttime temperatures. So nighttime temperatures that are like between 25 to 27 degrees. Don't go lower than that.
0: And that's your news update at 4 minutes past four.
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8: Good afternoon, I'm Orla O'Leary, starting with Gaelic Games, and Cork were crowned the electric all All-Ireland minor football champions in Newbridge this afternoon after their victory to Tyrone of 2 goals, 16 points to 1 goal, 16 points. In the first of the senior hurling All-Ireland semi-finals yesterday, Leinster champions Galway defeated the Rebels in Croke Park. The second of the All-Ireland hurling championship semi-finals takes place today. Clare and Limerick went head-to-head in Croke Park at 4 p.m. Before the Limerick and Clare throw-in, the All-Ireland Camogie quarter-final between Tipperary and Clare saw Tipperary advancing to the semi-finals with the final score Tipperary 3 goals 20 points, Clare 3 goals 13 points. To football at the World Cup today, Brazil faced Norway in their last 16 tie. Kick-off in New Jersey is at 9 p.m. That's followed by the meeting of Mexico and England at the Azteca Stadium. That kicks off at 1 a.m. And Cork City and Douglas Hall were in action this afternoon in the Club Orange Women's FAI Cup second round. City faced DLR Waves in Munster FA Turner's Cross Stadium at 2 p.m. with Cork City winning 1-0. At the same time, Hall hosted Dundalk, full-time in Monigourney, 2-0 to Douglas Hall. To tennis, Novak Djokovic is nearing victory in his fourth round Wimbledon match against Roman Safulin. The seven-time champion is 2-0 ahead on centre court. Jessica Pegula came from a set down to win 2-1 against fellow American player Iva Djovic earlier today. Later, number one seed Aryna Sabalenka takes on four-time Grand Slam winner Naomi Osaka, while Jannik Sinner faces Japan's Shintaro Mochizuki. To golf, Padraig Harrington is 2 shots ahead at the top of the US Senior Women Open leaderboard. The three-time major champion is 2 under par through 7 holes of his final round in Ohio. Harrington previously won the event in 2022 and 2025. And finally, the British Grand Prix takes place today. The action got underway at Silverstone at 3 p.m. with Mercedes driver Kimi Antonelli leading the race. And that's the sport with Simply Suits.
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8: Largely dry this afternoon, and it's going to remain like that now for the rest of the day. Tonight, dry, cloudy, and lowest temperatures of 11 to 14 degrees. And in terms of traffic, there are reports just coming in of a collision on the N71 between Bantry and Glengariff. So if you're down that part of the world, just be aware of that. Take care on approach.
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8: 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Lines close 3 p.m. this Friday, the 10th of July. Somebody's phone will start ringing. They'll answer and say 310,000 euro. Our largest prize ever. Text RED to 57557. That's 57557. And the very best of luck. Hello, hello, hello. Happy Sunday. Hope you're all keeping well. Calvin Harris, Jazzy's on the way. But up first, it's an Irish band, Florence Road.
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Red FM. He's going to be in Ireland this summer. He's playing Croke Park in August, which is super cool. Mark Ronson now, Bruno Mars. It's Uptown Funk. It is Sinead Quinlan. I hope you're having a lovely Sunday. And thank you as always for tuning in to Red FM.

0: Hello, hello, hello. It is Sinead with you this Sunday. Now, last night, an amazing gig was happening in Cork, live at the Marquee. Were you there? Deck Pierce, Block Rockin' Beats, and CBG was support on the night. The Red Patrollers were down there. It looked amazing. I've seen Deck Pierce so many times. Honestly, he's so good. I randomly came upon him on Electric Picnic one year, and he was in the woods, and it was like the highlight of my entire Electric Picnic. Amazing. So yeah, great to see him hitting Cork last night. Now coming up at Live at the Marquee this week. So on Monday, Kneecapper there. Thursday then, Tom Grennan is in there. And Kira has tickets as well to win to go see him this week. So if you're a Tom Grennan fan, make sure and stay tuned all week. Kira will get you sorted. And then the Marquee Masters, the darts, is going to be hitting Cork Live at the Marquee Saturday and Sunday. And Red FM Breakfast with KC has tickets to win all this week to that. So if you're a darts fan, which I know a lot of people are, 180, make sure you are listening to KC bright and early in the morning. So yeah, loads of gigs to come for Cork yet. So we're only getting started, really. It's still only July. We're all good. Sam Smith's on the way, but coming up next here on Red, it is Harry Styles.
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Sam Smith, Kim Petras here on Cork's Red FM with me, Sinead, this Sunday. Alex Warren is on the way. He was in Ireland in May. Looked amazing. He's on the way, but first, here's Femi. She

0: That was Alex Warren here on Cork's Red FM. On the way next, Gavin James and Noah Kahan, Stick Season, all on the way next.
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Noah Kahan here on Cork's Red FM. Nelly Furtado is on the way. But first, here's new music by Becky Hill. It's a banger. More, more, more on Red. I went to bed.

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0: Nelly Furtado here on Cork's Red FM. €310,000 for grabs on the cash machine. All of them wonderful details on the way in the next hour. It is just coming up to 5 o'clock. So it's time for news and sport next.
1: 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I went on a few dates that were fine, forgettable. 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
0: At five, good evening, I'm Tina Gates. Gardaí are investigating after a man in his 40s was shot dead in Dunleary in Dublin. The scene remains sealed off this afternoon. Molly O'Connor is there.
9: The body of a man in his 40s, shot dead in Dunleary, has been removed from the scene. It happened here in the Patrician Park off Kill Avenue at around 8:30 this morning. A number of Garda cars are present and the road between Dunleary Fire Station and Honey Park is sealed off. Locals say the area is very quiet and there is shock in the community as this is the first time anything like this has happened. The coroner has been notified and a post-mortem exam is being arranged. A senior investigating officer

0: has been appointed to lead the investigation and an incident room has been set up at Dunleary Garda Station. Gardaí are appealing for witnesses or anyone who is travelling in the area between 8 and 9 o'clock this morning to come forward. Molly O'Connor in Dunleary.
1: Irene Hayden has lived in the area with her family for 25 years.
2: It's really quiet. As I said, there's a lot of either elderly or young kids. It's one or the other on my estate as well. So it's there's never been hassle, like, ever. I haven't ever heard of them. And my husband actually grew up here as a child himself, so he's been here forever. And there's never been nothing like this. So yeah, it's really, really scary. It's horrible.
1: A man in his 50s has died following a motorcycle crash at the Skerries 100 road race event in Dublin. Just before midday, emergency services and Gardaí were alerted to the single motorcycle collision at Duke's Bend and Baldongan. The man was pronounced dead at the scene. The Loch Shinny Motorcycle Supporters Club, which organises the event, has confirmed the death of a competitor in a race and says further information will be released later. A 27-year-old man has died after collapsing at a pub in County Cork. It's understood a number of men tried to restrain him at the pub in Riverstick after he became increasingly disruptive shortly after 9 o'clock last night. He became unresponsive and emergency services were called, but the man died at the scene. Gardaí have launched an investigation and say the results of a post-mortem examination will determine the course of their inquiry. Israeli soldiers will soon be tried in court for breaches of human rights, according to a UN commissioner. It follows a UN report which found the IDF was intentionally targeting and killing Palestinian children. The report estimates tens of thousands of kids in Gaza and the West Bank have been deliberately killed since October 2023. UN Human Rights Council Inquiry Commissioner Chris Sidoti says many Israelis believe these children will grow up to join Hamas.
3: All of these operations have sought to be justified on the basis that Palestinians are subhuman. Some of the comments that have been made indicate that quite clearly. Other political leaders have talked about babies being terrorists and that, you know, terrorists need to be eliminated no matter who they are or where they are. Those kinds of comments. The fact that everybody in Gaza is guilty.
1: As many holidaygoers prepare to take off to Spain, there are warnings of very high temperatures over the coming few days. In June alone, over 1,000 deaths in Spain were attributed to one of the most intense heatwaves ever recorded. Europe correspondent with the Irish Times, Naomi O'Leary, says high temperatures are forecast to start today.
4: There are areas which are normally very temperate, places like the Basque Country and Galicia and parts of northern Spain. They have weather alerts and they're forecast to receive really high temperatures from today, and also parts of the southeast. And one of the issues is high nighttime temperatures. So nighttime temperatures that are like between 25 to 27 degrees, don't go lower than that.
1: 24-hour emergency cardiac care will officially begin at University Hospital Waterford tomorrow. The new service means patients suffering serious cardiac emergencies will be able to access life-saving treatment round the clock without needing to be transferred to another hospital. And that's your latest news update at 4 minutes past five.
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8: Good afternoon, I'm Orla O'Leary. Starting with Gaelic Games, and Cork were crowned the Electric Ireland All-Ireland Minor Football Champions in Newbridge this afternoon after their victory to Tyrone of 2 goals, 16 points to 1 goal, 16 points. In the first of the Senior Hurling All-Ireland semi-finals yesterday, Leinster champions Galway defeated the Rebels in Croke Park. The second of the All-Ireland Hurling Championship semi-finals takes place today. Clare and Limerick went head-to-head in Croke Park at 4 p.m. with the current score of Clare 16 points, Limerick 15 points. Before the Limerick and Clare throw-in, the All-Ireland Camogie quarter-final between Tipperary and Clare saw Tipperary advancing to the semi-finals with the final score Tipperary 3 goals 20 points, Clare 3 goals 13 points. To football at the World Cup today, Brazil face Norway in their last 16 tie. Kick-off in New Jersey is at 9 p.m. That's followed by the meeting of Mexico and England at the Azteca Stadium. That kicks off at 1 a.m. Cork City and Douglas Hall were in action this afternoon in the Club Orange Women's FAI Cup second round. City faced DLR Waves in Munster FA Turner's Cross Stadium at 2 p.m, with Cork City winning 1-0. At the same time, Hall hosted Dundalk, full-time in Monigourney, 2-0 to Douglas Hall. To golf, and Padraig Harrington is 5 shots ahead at the top of the US Senior Open leaderboard. The 3-time major champion is 4-under par after 11 holes of his final round in Ohio. He currently sits on 12-under par for the tournament. And finally, the British Grand Prix took place today. Charles Leclerc has won the British F1 Grand Prix at Silverstone. He was joined by George Russell, who finished second, and his Ferrari teammate Lewis Hamilton on the podium. And that's the sport with Simply Suits.
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9: Tonight will be mostly cloudy and dry with low temperatures of 11 to 14 degrees. Having a look at tomorrow then, Monday the 6th of July. Tomorrow will be dry, and after a mostly cloudy start, warm sunny spells will develop in most areas, and highest temperatures tomorrow of 19 to 24 degrees. Happy days.
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9: 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It could be your good self. Answer within 5 rings and say €310,000. All that money straight into your bank account. Text RED to 57557. That's 57557. Yeah. Hello, it is Sinead Quinlan with you this Sunday. As always, kicking us off this hour, it is Irish artist Dermot Kennedy.
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0: Those are Cat Ray here on Cork's Red FM with me, Sinead. I'm with you until 6 o'clock. Then we're going to have all things sport on the way next. Full hour of sport on the big red bench until 7. Then 7 until 10, Mags Blackburn. She has you sorted with loads of brilliant Irish music. A full 3 hours of non-stop Irish music. Green on Red, 7 until 10. And then 10 up until midnight, Kest. We'll be keeping you entertained, playing great tunes and having the crack. Yeah, your Sunday is sorted. Tame Impala, Jenny's on the way, but first, MK on the way next.
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0: Tame Impala and Jenny, you're on Cork's Red FM. Now, did you see them at Virgin Media Park? They looked amazing. It's Kingfisher. This is new music by them. The Sun Will Never Settle. It's a beautiful song. Thanks for listening to Red FM. It is Sinead. I'm with you until 6. 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

0: Gavin Harris, Jesse Reyes, you're on Cork's Red FM. Reports of a collision at the crossroads on Station Road, Glentonne, coming from Coulard. Two vehicles are reported to be involved. Emergency services are en route, so do take care on approach. So again, reports of a collision at the crossroads on Station Road, Glentonne, coming from Coulard. Two vehicles involved in that. Hopefully everybody is okay. Music on the way next by Slater. 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Red
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1: 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Just what you wanted. 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I loved you truly.

dry like a damn vampire. Olivia Rodrigo, you're on Cork's Red FM. It is almost 6 o'clock, so the big red bench is on the way with a full hour of sport. But we've time for a few more tunes. We'll fit in a few more. Gwen Stefani's on the way, but first, here's Corkonian Cian de Croe. 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

0: It's Sinead Quinlan on Cork's Red FM. That is it from me, but I should be talking to you during the week. I'm in for Cullum tomorrow on Drive, so I'll talk to you then. But all things sport on the way next with the Big Red Bench.
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0: Hello and good evening. You're listening to The Big Red Bench with myself, Orla O'Leary. And what a weekend, lads. So unfortunate to lose yesterday. 11 points we lost by. I don't know what it is. It's some sort of rebel curse anyway. But hopefully now we'll be back next year. I still have hope. And today, just wanted Clare to win, but unfortunately they ended up losing out by just 2 points, with the final score of Clare 1 goal 19 points and Limerick 1 goal 21 points. On to a little bit of a higher note, sort of to do with Ireland. We're

talk a bit about Cape Verde versus Argentina on Friday night. And of course, the Cape Verde side had Pico Lopez, who plays for Shamrock Rovers. And he did give us all a bit of hope in this year's World Cup being for real. And he will be coming up in just a few minutes on the show. But it's just absolutely mental. Their first World Cup, and they got to the round of 32. Undefeated, mind you, in every game in normal time, until an own goal in extra time saw Argentina run on into the round of 16 to play Egypt on Tuesday evening. So unfortunate, but honestly, fair play. They do have a lot to be very proud of. And of course, continuing the World Cup, there is two matches today. Brazil versus Norway at 9 p.m. and Mexico versus England at 1 a.m. I say come on Norway anyway, because I have them in the family sweepstake. And of course we want Mexico to win, because you know, it's England. Friendly rivalry, I suppose you could call it. Now, just before we kick off the show in full swing, let me just play the snippet of a song for our Cork hurlers and minor footballers who won the All-Ireland today. So here is a snippet of The Banks of My Own Lovely Lee, sung by Sean O'Shea.

0: still sing that song, lads. Very proud. Because our minor footballers, they did get crowned All-Ireland champions today. And as for the Cork Hurlers, we will be back again next year. I have belief. All hope is not lost. Now we're going to hear from Cape Verde defender Pico Lopez speaking to Cathal Dervin about their exit from the World Cup.
1: Pico, the day after the World Cup adventure comes to an end, how are you feeling this morning?
2: Yes, it's a bit of a weird feeling. Obviously, we're disappointed to see it come to an end. It's still quite fresh, so we're hurting a little bit. But I think when the dust settles, we'll realise what we achieved here and what we've managed to do. Like, it's been an incredible journey that we've been on together. Like, and as much as we're sad to see it come to an end, we did what we said we wanted to do. We've come here on the biggest stage in world football, and we've competed, and we've shown that we belong here.
1: That was important to you from the outset, wasn't it? Not just to come here to be one of the numbers, but you were coming here to prove to the world that Cape Verde are to be taken seriously.
2: Yeah, absolutely. Like, it wasn't a token gesture for us. Like, we deserved our place here on merit, and we wanted to compete and say, like, the phrase that's gone around, which I love, like, we're a small island with a big heart, like, and I think we've shown that in all of our games. Like, games we went behind and managed to come back in last night was a 5-goal thriller, which could have potentially gone to penalties as well, like, if something had fell for the last few minutes. Like, but it was always important to show our identity and what we're about, both defensively and attackively, and I think over the course of the 4 games we've done that.
1: When you see the likes of Thierry Henry and your old friends Latan, your bosom buddies again now at this stage, when you see what they said about Cape Verde and about the fact that, you know, you are the World Cup, that's just incredible.
2: Yeah, look, there's surreal moments. These are legends and icons of football, and like the surreal thing to me, I've mentioned it before, like with teams and analysis, like, well, you have these people talk about Cape Verde players, you know, like we've grown up talking about Zlatan Ibrahimovic and Thierry Henry, like, and I suppose, like, the story outside of football is nobody has to ask where Cape Verde is. You know what I mean? You have these, like, big stars, like, we know exactly where we are and what we're about, and this World Cup has given us the opportunity to show who we are as people as well as footballers.
1: It's given you the opportunity to show who you are, but you are a product of the League of Ireland. You're now a product of Shamrock Rovers, but there was clubs and coaches and underage coaches who looked after you. How proud are you for them of the impact that you've made on this World Cup?
2: Yeah, look, I'm very proud to represent the League of Ireland. Say, that's where I played my whole career. Like, and I've always been a fan of the league in terms of, like, believing in the talent that's there, believing in the good coaches. That's where the people who develop all the hours to try and improve the league and really get behind it. Like, and look, I wanted to probably showcase that as best I could. I hope we've done everybody proud at home. And say, this is a sort of joint of all the hard work that's gone into Irish football over the years. Like, we've had our setbacks and we've had some really highs as well. Like, so in terms of the League of Ireland, if I can get to the World Cup at 34, I'm hoping that future generations will be at many World Cups.
1: In terms of Rovers, they're off to Malta now to play in a European game, and I'm sure you're going to wish them well. Bon voyage.
2: Yeah, look, the lads have been brilliant over the last few weeks. I've been keeping an eye on results and got a great result last night in the showgrounds. Like, and I know when this time of year comes around, people really relish it. Like, so it's a great trip over to Malta. I'm sure the lads will be ready and looking forward to it. And wish them all the best and hopefully be back soon to help them out.
1: The support of your own family over here, Lee and Diego, in with you last night, your mum and dad, Lee's mum and dad, your close friends from home. I saw a lovely moment when you were cuddling Diego. He wanted to go to sleep, and you were saying, like, it seems like an eternity since you had that opportunity.
2: Yeah, look, putting it into perspective, I think he was 6 months when I left. He's now 8 months, and I feel like I've only been present for probably a couple of days of that. Like, so it was just little moments like that to sort of just ground you again and say we've been in the bubble for so long, and what's been an incredible sort of tournament, and just a really enjoyable experience. Like, but you need moments like that just to put your feet back on the ground and realise, hang on a second, like, I'm not a footballer at the World Cup. I'm not just a footballer at the World Cup, I'm a dad as well, like, and that's what I wanted to be in that moment, you know what I mean?
1: You need support from your family and friends, obviously, but you also need support from other people. And in this instance, I'm going to bring you back to when Intersport Elbridge came on board right before the tournament. You just qualified, the tournament was still in the distance.
2: Yeah, look, I suppose the kindness and generosity of people on my journey, like, has been absolutely overwhelming. It's like you said, in the sport dad, which came on to help me with a pair of football boots to wear the World Cup, which has been really useful to me. Like, and then you have Aer Lingus obviously trying to fly my family over, which means so much, and Mike's new ones coming out and supporting them on their travel fund as well. And even flying to USA, managed to wrap up a private jet for Lee and baby Ye and her family to get to the game in Miami. Like, so people from all over the world have really come out and offered their services and support to me and Cape Verde, and that really means the most.
1: Well, should we be proud that you've delivered in the tournament, your own performances, how much pride do you take in them?
2: Yeah, look, I said that this was about what I was going to let myself enjoy this World Cup. The competitive side of me as well sort of like kind of blocks that. And look, there's probably aspects of the game where I'll pick apart and I know I could have done better as well. Like, but I think when the dust settles, we'll be proud of this group and what we achieved and what we set out to achieve. I think we did that. So yeah, it'll be a proud moment, but I'll be looking forward to the memories that we've created and talking about these for years to come.
1: I have to ask you, finally, Diego, I'm sure in years to come we'll look back at the pictures and see that was my dad playing against one of the greatest footballers of all time. But yourself and Messi had a little conversation at halftime, and everybody at home wants to know what it was.
2: Yeah, like it was nothing really to it. Like, I think he took exception. I think I gave him a little push because he was just in front of me. I just wanted to make sure he stayed there because we got him behind me. We seen what he could do last night. Like, and he was just making it known that, like, look, that's a foul. You're pushing me off the ball. Like, and I was just like, yeah, I know, but I have to keep it there. Like, and they say we spoke about it on the way into halftime, had a handshake, a little laugh, and then we get on with it.
1: So, but to be on the same stage, I'm not trying to be in any way patronising to you, but you deserve to be on that stage, and you stood up there and you were proud of what you did last night.
2: Yeah, definitely. Like, as a group as well, like, I suppose you're playing against the reigning world champions. But when you cross a pitch, you have to treat them as equals. It's 11v11. We show great character. We show great courage and bravery to attack them as well when we got our opportunities. And we just fell short by a few minutes, like for forcing maybe penalties, which would have been a great way probably to end that game. Like, but look, it wasn't to be, but we'll take you, which is sort of pride in that.
1: So Cape Verde first for homecoming and then an Irish homecoming just for yourself.
2: Yeah, hopefully that'll be the case. To say, like, I'm just looking forward to getting home and just thanking everyone who's been supporting me on this journey.
0: Pico Lopez, he will forever be an absolute legend here in Ireland. Now we're going to move on to a bit of golf, where Rory has been chatting to Fota Island Golf Club's David Howard on his incredible achievement of qualifying for the Open Championship at Royal Birkdale.
3: All right, delighted now to be joined on the line by the Cork man who will be competing at the Open Championship in just a few short weeks, Mr. David Howard. David, how are you, sir?
4: Not too bad, I suppose. Not too bad. Thanks for having me on.
3: Has that sunk in yet, actually, when I say to you that you're competing in the Open Championship in a couple of weeks?
4: No, definitely not. I went for a haircut a while ago in Carrigaline, and I said it out loud probably for the first time, and I was like, geez, can't believe that. It just doesn't feel right. So definitely hasn't sunk in yet. Definitely still fresh. Haven't really got much time to think about it, but getting back to everyone and yeah, so many messages and kind of a few media things going on as well. So, no, it was great. Can't complain at all. It's really, really exciting.
3: Talk to me, Kieran and Donald. You realised you've qualified for the Open. What's that feeling like?
4: I didn't really know where I stood coming down the last hole. I knew it was going well because I saw a few leaderboards while playing a few holes with like kind of 9 to go. I knew I was up there. Was playing good all day, kind of in control, and then I had a bad tee shot on the 16th, ended up making double bogey, so I was just full of stress and a bit nervy coming in, but thankfully paired the 17th and 18th, and my dad let me know it was enough after that putt went in. Thankfully it was only like 1 foot as well per par, so a bit nervy even over the 1 footer, but yeah, no, it's unbelievable. I can't even put it into words, to be honest.
3: Now, your heart must have been pounding heading down 18, was it?
4: Yeah, especially after the tee shot in 16, because 17 and 18 aren't easy tee shots. Like, if you lose it right on both of them, you're in trouble. Like, you're losing a ball, which I couldn't afford after making that double bogey. So, I was under a bit of pressure coming in. But thankfully, I made a couple of pairs and got the job done.
3: What's the reaction been like since? I'd imagine like your Insta's kind of been lit up, and imagine everyone's kind of texting you with all the messages and congratulations.
4: Yeah, it has been mad. Sorry. We back. Yeah, it's been mad. The amount of people onto me and on Instagram and messaging me and ringing me. Our friends and family have been unbelievable. My home club, Ford Island, have been amazing. They're all after booking tickets and flights are booked and everything. Yeah, it's been mad. Then we were on the road down and turned into Kirribinny by my house, and there's flags and a big banner up saying, "Welcome home, champ," and got up to the house, and there's 100 people, friends and family waiting for me, fireworks going off, horns beeping. It was crazy. So I had a few drinks with all them, and it's great to see them. A bit emotional, but yeah, it was class.
3: Yeah, I can imagine like how overwhelming that must be to have that many people there celebrating with you.
4: I was ready for bed. I'll be up at 6 o'clock to get on the ferry from Scotland to Belfast, and got home at 5:30 after doing a few stops along the way. So I was ready for bed. Opened just getting to bed, and my girlfriend Gabby then set up a bit of a celebration. And yeah, it was mad, but it's great to see everyone. Everyone's been so supportive, and yeah, looking forward to celebrating with them all and seeing them all over there.
3: Yeah, a bit of work too, I suppose, now over the next couple of weeks to get ready. What's your schedule going like, to be heading into the Open?
4: It's very busy at the moment. Supposed to play Interpros for Munster next week. And then we're going to have team stuff before that on Saturday, and depending on how we get on into Sunday. But I literally haven't had a chance to properly think it through and kind of see, kind of to give myself the best opportunity, be rested and keep the energy levels high. So haven't really thought it through yet. I'm gonna have to do a bit of thinking out this evening when I have a bit of time, and yeah, just make a proper plan, try to do it the best way possible to give myself the best chance, and see how we fare out then.
3: Royal Burke then is a name like synonymous with so many incredible moments and Open Championships, I suppose. Have you ever played there?
4: No, we were over for the British Amateur probably a couple of weeks ago now, I suppose. We were in a campsite in the campervan right next door to Birkdale. So we passed it every day, and we actually popped into the clubhouse one of the days just for a look, and all the grandstands were up and looked mad. And little did I know I'd be back in a few weeks to play in it. So it's mad. It's mad. Yeah.
3: You've obviously seen the course quite a bit, I suppose, on TV down through the years. What do you make of it, and I suppose, does it suit you as a golfer, do you think?
4: I have no idea. I would have watched on TV years ago, but I can't think of anything now really, so need to do a bit of research, a few kind of different apps and stuff like that, so I'll be looking into that and trying a few YouTube videos to watch. So I'll try to do a bit of research that way, chat to a few lads who played it, and yeah, I suppose I'll be over Sunday or Monday. So get a couple of practice rounds in, get a feel for it, and hopefully it suits my eye, and can give it a run. Wave the Cork flag, hi.
3: That's what we want to hear. When does the draw, I suppose, take place for the opening rounds, and you learn who you'll be playing with?
4: I have no idea. I think the practice round sheet came out today, so
3: yeah.
4: I see is there a slot with a few of the big names. I might throw myself in with them. I hope to get a practice round with a few of the Irish lads, and yeah, that'd be pretty cool. Like, no matter who I play with, they're pretty big name no matter what. So can't wait for that. It's gonna be mad. Looking forward to it.
3: I'd imagine Rory and Shane are kind of, I suppose, big heroes of yours.
4: Yeah, Harrington, Lowry, McElroy, yeah, all them top lads. Looking forward to teeing it up in the same tournament as them, which is, yeah, it's mad to even think about it now when I say it out loud.
3: Yeah.
4: But yeah, it's going to be a mad week, and yeah, it won't hit now for another couple of days when it actually proper sinks in. But yeah, hopefully handle it well and do the proper preparation and see where it ends up in the end.
3: Take me back to the start, Dave, and then like how you got started in golf.
4: So I started off with pitch and putt from a very young age. My two brothers, the older brothers, Michael and Jack, and my dad, John, were then in Raphine, our local club here, where it all started. Pfizer pitch and putt it was. So down there from a young age, got very good at that. Played kind of All-Irelands and played for Cork and stuff in that up till kind of the age of 16. Mm-hmm. Then kind of progressed then into the nine-hole golf course there, Raphine Creek. And it's all kind of casual stuff, really, until 2019. Kind of got down to like a handicap of 5 and beat my dad then in a huge junior scratch cup, the Ford Musgrave Junior Scratch Cup, which back then was the biggest thing in the kind of the junior kind of level handicap. So that was huge to win that, beat my dad in the final, which was mad. And I suppose from there, then kind of pushed on a small bit, kind of got down to a kind of scratch level. Then we had the coronavirus hit, and there's a few kind of couple of rough years through that. And out the back of that, then I kind of got down to +2 handicap while working full time in Audi Cork as a mechanic. And I said, if I can get down to +2, kind of rocking up on the weekend, running to the tee, sometimes hungover, what could I do if I gave it a bit more time? So, yeah, I kind of made a decision 2 years ago now, I think, to start at 2024 and to kind of leave Audi Cork, as much as I actually really enjoyed my time there towards the end, with all the lads in there. They're all great people, great bunch of lads. But yeah, I said I'd give it a go and kind of taken it year by year now since then. And we're on a good trajectory at the moment, from knocking into the Munster Show Play 3 years ago, because I wasn't low enough handicap wise to get into the British Open. It's pretty cool.
3: And would you work with like golf coaches and stuff like that, David, to help your game along?
4: I didn't really until kind of the last few years, and the last couple of years now working with Kevin Morris, who's in my home club there. So I kind of time with him every couple of weeks when I'm at home, and just to work on the basics. And he's been super supportive, not just coaching wise, but with everything. Big credit to Kev. He's been great, and his team in the pro shop, all the lads in there, and the whole members and the whole club and general Fota have been amazing the last couple of years.
3: Yeah, I was going to say, ten years, Fota's such a, I suppose, a prestigious golf club, and there's been some amazing players, just some amazing players in that club as well. I was just going to say they must be like a massive help, and I suppose even inspiration to you.
4: Yeah, it's huge. So we've John Doyle there now as well. He played the Junior Ryder Cup last year, and unbelievable player. He's going to America now, the end of this year. So, I've a lot of competition there. It's good to kind of have someone to push you on and drive you on. And we've a lot of good junior players there as well who are hopefully going to follow in our footsteps and who are well able. In fairness, they just need to keep putting in the work, I suppose. But yeah, it's such a good club, and the facilities there are unbelievable. So we have no excuses, really. Just need to put in the work. And it's good to get a few results out of it and get the blue Fota colours waving as well. It's great.
3: Yeah, I'd imagine there'll be quite a few of the lads from the club heading over to support in a couple of weeks.
4: Yeah, I've heard about a few flights booked and accommodation and tickets sorted already. I can't wait to see them all over there. And those who don't get over there, sure, they're going to be following online, or I suppose it's on TV now. I forgot about that. It's normally following live scoring normally, which is a nightmare for them all, uploading their phone. But they'll have it on the TV now, which is pretty cool.
3: They've no secret, I suppose, that you were diagnosed with cystic fibrosis at an early age. Like, how do you manage that? And I suppose, how does that affect your golf game, or does it affect your golf game?
4: Diagnosed at 7. I suppose I probably don't make it out as bad as it is. I tried to take a lot of the positives from it. But I suppose it's just up until 2019, there was no real medication for it. So since then, the advancements of medication and the treatment has been unbelievable, life-changing. It's a big credit to all the companies who are behind that, and my personal team in the CUH. All of them are amazing. So a big thank you to them.
3: Yeah.
4: Um, yeah.
3: 100%, Shane. I suppose, like, it kind of, I suppose you qualifying for the Open shows that cystic fibrosis needn't hold you back, I guess.
4: Exactly. I won the East of Ireland last year, and yeah, I remember chatting to Professor Barry Plant, who's like a top man with cystic fibrosis in Ireland. He'd be down in Cork as well. So I chatted to him, and he said, like, years ago, there'd be no hope that someone with CF could be kind of competing at this level, and let alone win an Irish championship. So yeah, that was a pretty cool thing to hear. And yeah, I suppose it's just mad, and just feel very lucky to be able to do what I'm doing while having CF. And it's just a credit to all the health professionals out there and the treatments. Yeah, it's just unbelievable now, thankfully. But at the same time, there's still loads that we need to do, and have to take loads of medication to keep me going and all that stuff. So it's not just taking a tablet and we're perfect. We still have to do a bit of kind of physio and kind of look after the health that way. So definitely a good bit of work that needs to be done still. But you know, we're definitely on the right track, and I feel very lucky, to be honest.
3: 100%, 100%, let's see. Right, let you go. Like, I suppose the question you'll be asked a lot now is, over the next couple of weeks, is can you imagine, like, standing on the first team, what that feeling is going to be like on the Thursday morning at Royal Birkdale?
4: Yeah, it's mental. I thought about it once, right, and just thinking about the grandstand around you and probably thousands of people around you as well. It's going to be mad. So hopefully I make contact with the ball and it gets off the tee, and that'd be a great start to the day, to be honest. I heard that the first tee shot would be hard there, so hopefully we keep it in play and go from there.
3: Yeah, I was going to say that first tee shot, fucking the eyes of the world on you and all that crack. It'll be amazing. Like, just imagine that challenge and the adrenaline that'll be coursing through your body at that point will be just something else.
4: Mental. I got to my psychologist there and chat through that, and see how we're going to manage that. But no, I can't wait for it. It's going to be a special week, and can't wait to bring everyone along for the journey. And yeah, it's going to be a team effort. It's not just me. It's kind of the club, my physio, and my dad John on the bag heading, and girlfriend Gabby. Like, endless amount of support from everyone. It's been unbelievable. So looking forward to kind of bringing everyone for the journey, and hopefully we enjoy the week, and hopefully can get a silver medal or try to bring home the carrot jug.
3: I wouldn't say no to that either, Dave, to be honest.
4: I heard it's pretty easy. The sort of field's not going to be too strong, right? You know?
3: It'd be grand. Just on your caddy, actually, and your dad being on the bag for you, like, that must be amazing to have your dad, I suppose, with you, and just the calming presence that he will provide.
4: I don't know about calming present now at all. I'm the one calming him there when he gets too nervous. No, but it's great to have the experience and the memories we're gonna have looking back in this down the line, this class. But yeah, we were over at St Andrews there, the home of golf, a few weeks ago, and yeah, it's cool having him there and having him on the bag and making a lot of memories. So no, very grateful.
3: Have you set a target for the week, David, or is it just go out and enjoy it and just love every second of the experience?
4: I haven't really had much time to think about it properly, but I'm going to try my best to treat it as another tournament, and kind of go through my preparations, routines, and try to take it one shot at a time and see where that ends up at the end of Friday first, I suppose, and hopefully the end of the weekend if we can get that far. But yeah, I suppose there's no point kind of, well, it's easy to, easier said than done, but no point making it out to be that much of a big deal. It's still hitting the ball and trying to get into the hole in as least shots as possible. So it's so much easier said than done, I'd say. Just thinking ahead, definitely not going to be that easy, but I'm going to try my best anyway to just do what I normally do and kind of see where that leaves me.
3: Yeah, and look, if you were to miss the All-Ireland final on the Sunday because you had made the cut, I don't think you'd be too upset, would you?
4: No, sure, we can get updates on the course. It'd be grand. I think I'd rather be over there, I think, but hopefully the lads get it done.
3: Dave, a pleasure, buddy. Very best of luck. Looking forward to watching your progress over the week and trying to catch a glimpse of you on TV. Very, very best of luck with it, man. Enjoy the experience.
4: Thanks very much. I appreciate it. Thank you.
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0: Hello, and you're very welcome back from the break. You're listening to The Big Red Bench with myself, Orla O'Leary. And now we have a bit of boxing coming up for you. We have Matchroom promoter Eddie Hearn speaking to Matthew Brennan at the announcement of the undercard for Katie Taylor's fight at Croke Park.
13: Aaron, we're back here in Dublin. You were here a couple of months ago. The excitement was building. We're here to announce the undercard, and I'm looking out here and there is quite a considerable amount of people here. Yeah. So that just shows the excitement there is around this card.
14: Absolutely, and obviously the signing as well of Ian Mercado Garry, you know, big UFC star, about to have the fight of his life against Islam as well. So mixture of UFC fans here as well and big boxing fans ahead of what will be an iconic night, September 5th at Croke Park.
13: Yeah, and we've seen you dip into some other sports. You've got some rugby players in with you. You've got Tom Aspinall as well. But then away at the minute isn't something that is on the best of terms. Is how does that kind of dynamic work with some fighters that he's under your banner?
14: You know, there was a clear opportunity for us to move in the world of sports management. That rivalry with Dana kind of makes it a little bit more interesting, but also is great for the fighters. Like, you know, Tom's profile since signing with us has gone through the roof, and Ian Garry's a massive star. Like, I looked at him and I approached him and said, I think this is one of the standout guys in the UFC. If he was to beat Islam, which if you listen to him, he's very convinced, then he becomes if not the biggest star in the UFC, and he's Irish,
13: yeah.
14: Right? So I know the support that you guys give your own. Now, I know he wants to one day fight at Croke Park himself, so it's a great narrative, great story, and looking forward to the future.
13: Yeah, and do you have many plans, I suppose, on the Irish front with him to kind of get him more in the face of the Irish people? Because he is a big star for sure, but I'm not sure he's captured the imagination of the Irish
14: because
13: people
14: I think
13: just yet.
14: The thing is that the UFC, you know, in my opinion, don't really do a big job in promoting their talent. The shows, and that, you know, that is amazing.
13: Yeah.
14: But away from that, you've got to really drive the profile of these people. And for me, they don't really do that. And that's our job, to work on the commercial side, the profile of Ian Garry. Like I said, I looked at him, spoke to him, and it's like, this guy's got a massive personality, and he can really fight. If he wins these fights, he's ready-made to be a superstar.
13: Yeah.
14: So that's down to him. But like I said, it was something in his eye, similar in the chats, really, that I had with Katie Taylor as well, where it was like, wow, you've got something and you want it bad, and I believe in you.
13: Yeah, and I suppose I'm sure we're going to see a lot from him over the next little while, and I'm excited to see how that journey goes. The undercard we've got that's going to be announced here today, people will already have seen who's going to be on it, Paddy Donovan, Tyrone McKenna, that's a big fight, and you did say you wanted a lot of all Irish bouts on the card to kind of feed into the atmosphere. It seems as though you've gone and done that. I imagine you're fairly happy with how the card
14: is. Yeah, I am. I think, you know, we realised that around 95% of the people that have bought tickets have never watched boxing before.
13: Yeah.
14: So it's kind of like, people feel like, do we need that many fights? My answer is yes, because this is an opportunity for boxing. For those people on the card to really become stars. I mean, Paddy against Tyrone, great. You know, you've got Thomas Carty against Dave Allen's, a great fun heavyweight fight. Carty lives just down the road. Emmett Brennan, who's a couple of hundred yards from Croke Park, against Taylor Bevan. Molly McCann, the big UFC star. It's actually Katie Taylor's cousin.
13: Yeah.
14: And then you've got guys like Bobby Flood and Adam Alanian, you know, young Irish fighters that are on the way through. You don't understand how important it is for these guys to fight on this card. Like, everybody was desperate to be a part of it. So the boxing side locked off, really happy. Now we move on to the entertainment side, the music, because like I said, this is not just a boxing event, this is a night of entertainment for the Irish people.
13: Yeah, and you mentioned there about Bobby Flood and Adam Alanian. I've spoken to them at length in recent times and about the appetite that they did have to fight on this card, and they're fighting fairly close to it themselves the 1st of August. They're obviously with Frank Warren. How did that all come about?
14: You know what, like, obviously if we hadn't fixed their relationship, there is absolutely no way I would put a Frank Warren fighter on my card. Taylor Bevan, who's fighting Emmett Brennan, just fought on a Frank Warren card down in Southampton. So, you know, I think we're also now, we're with the same platform, we're with the same broadcaster in DAZN. So it's like, I think we're giving them a big leg up, Adam and Bobby, but good luck to them. Like, they're great young Irish fighters, and if this can give them a leg up to go on and create a legacy in this country, then great. And, you know, Adam particularly, a really exciting heavyweight. This is a massive moment for him.
13: And you spoke there about the importance for these fighters being on this card and be able to grow their own profile, but also just to be able to experience something like this. It's the same for the people who are going, and that the amount of people who are going to be there for Katie, not necessarily for the boxing, but might turn in to boxing fans. You mentioned about yourself and Frank being on the same platform with DAZN. Is there any potential maybe for this card to be broadcast in Ireland on terrestrial TV, perhaps on RT or Virgin Media, to maybe capture some of that audience that weren't able to get tickets?
14: Sure, those conversations are happening. I mean, you've got to marry that with DAZN are paying a lot of money to make it possible, but also we want to make sure as many people see it as we can, and they're open to that as well. So those conversations are ongoing, and I wouldn't be surprised as well if there was an additional broadcast on September 5th.
13: Okay, and then as well, just on the last time you were over here, it was before the tickets were on sale.
14: Yeah.
13: Did you anticipate them going so quickly? Was there any hesitation at all within you that maybe we wouldn't get that majority of tickets?
14: The hesitation came over the last couple of years because I wasn't completely convinced we'd do that number.
13: Yeah.
14: And the problem is, when you've got an 80,000 arena stadium, if you do 40,000, it ain't good. And that's a huge volume, a huge amount of tickets.
13: If you did that anywhere else, it would be exceptional.
14: So it's like, are we sure about this? And it's one thing, like, the people saying to you, come on, Eddie, we'll fill it. It's like, will you? Like, do you guarantee me you'll do that?
13: Yeah.
14: And obviously, I couldn't have been happy. I mean, Katie was so happy and so humbled by the whole experience and support. And this is going to be an iconic moment. Even Croke Park now. I mean, they were completely shocked.
13: Yeah.
14: and you know they backed us, but they never thought this was possible.
13: Yeah.
14: And now you're sitting on the biggest event ever at Croke Park. That's what we're about to see.
13: Absolutely. And just on the entertainment thing you touched on a couple of minutes ago, what exactly can we expect from that? How many acts are we going to see? What type of acts are we going to see?
14: Multiple Irish bands. Yeah, there will be. I mean, we're working on some of that. Ed Sheeran's not performing. I keep getting asked that question. He's got a gig. I saw him in Phoenix, and he said he would have loved to be in part, but he has a show the same night. You will have at least two household Irish names as well. I don't want to put too much pressure on myself but it's very important to us as well. And we've had a lot of support from those people saying we want to come. Obviously, logistically, you still have to fly people in, and it's a big setup, but it's very important that, you know, like I said, at least two major music acts as well on the night.
13: How influential has someone like Peter Aiken been in that side of
14: Very,
13: things?
14: Very. And, you know, but probably not as influential as Katie Taylor.
13: Absolutely.
14: So, like, these people, I mean, you know, the people that we're talking to, they wouldn't come and perform at my birthday.
13: Yeah.
14: Do you know what I mean? They're coming for Katie Taylor. Well, they would, but for a few quid. You know what I mean? So this is different. We know we can't, you know, pay all these acts like what they're used to making a night, but this is like, look, come and be part of something that will be in Irish folklore forever.
13: Yeah.
14: And that's the attraction for them as well, and everybody wants to support Katie.
13: I'm sure Katie's got the head down right now. She's going to have the head down for the next little while.
14: Yeah.
13: She's done all her promo. Excellent work there, I suppose, going around to all the little villages, and that's how you're going to sell tickets, getting involved with the people. I suppose, what do you anticipate being ahead for her over the next couple of months? How do you imagine she's...
14: But when she goes into camp, the last thing she really wants to do is talk to me.
13: Yeah.
14: So I'll be a few texts for her out, you know, how's it going, all good. The focus now is on just that, winning. Because, like, you know, really, she'd be devastated if she went into this fight and lost.
13: Yeah.
14: I mean, the occasion's going to be so incredible. It's not going to be an easy fight either. So, you know, for her now, it'll just be about focused on the performance and winning, of course. And, you know, us gearing up to creating an iconic moment for sports fans all across the country.
13: One more, just actually outside of boxing altogether. I'm a big darts fan myself. I see you guys were doing a lot of good stuff over there in America the last little while. I know we only really get the Premier League over here in Ireland once a year. Have you any plans or any potential to get some other events over here in Ireland?
14: Potentially. I mean, we've got so many countries around the world that want to stage more and more events now. And, you know, in America, it was a huge success. We just did a deal with ESPN and we sold out Madison Square Garden. And listen, when we come here for the Premier League, it's one of our best nights. I mean, it's absolutely wild. So, yeah, don't rule out another darts event in Ireland, but the calendar is getting increasingly busy.
13: Absolutely. And then one final message for anyone who has secured their tickets for
14: Congratulations. Don't resell them. Do you know what I mean? I think just thank you. You know, and by the way, thank you to people who didn't get this. And it's quite heartbreaking when I get messages from people saying, please, like, our family's desperate to come. I think we could have sold 150,000 tickets for this event, you know. And just thank you to the great people of Ireland for supporting. It's nothing to do with us, nothing to do with Matchroom. It's Katie Taylor. You made this possible, so thank you.
13: Eddie Hearn, thanks, buddy.
14: Thanks.
0: We are going to continue on that note here on the Big Red Bench. We now have Limerick welterweight Paddy Donovan speaking to once again Matthew Brennan at the announcement of the undercard for Katie Taylor's fight at Croke Park.
13: Hi, Paddy Donovan, big news. You're going to be fighting in Croke Park on the Katie Taylor event. Indeed. You must be pretty happy with that.
15: Yeah, brilliant. Great event, biggest event in Irish history. What else can I say? It's a privilege to be on the show. And I've got a good dancing partner, Tyrone McKenna, so I think we're in for a treat.
13: Yeah, absolutely. An all Irish bout. That must be something a bit different, I suppose. Yeah,
15: it's a bit different. I don't know how I'm going to come about this. I don't know what way Tyrone's going to act, but we'll see. If he has a go at me, I'm going to have a go at him. But if he plays it cool, I play cool. It's two Irish fighters. Tyrone's an Irish legend. He's been in some classics, and it's a privilege to share the ring.
13: Yeah.
15: But it's my time right now, and I just got to perform.
13: Absolutely.
15: Win.
13: And you're a Limerick man.
15: Limerick.
13: Yeah, Limerick have plenty of experience at Croke Park over the last little while. I'm sure it'll be nice for you to join some of the hurlers that have done that stage.
15: Yeah. I've seen them play many times at Croke Park, and been in attendance in the crowd many times. So to be, I didn't see myself playing on the grass, but this time around, it's me on the field, so I'm looking forward to that.
13: Yeah, you're one of the big names, I suppose, that would have been touted to be on this card from the beginning, given your kind of how well you've been doing over the last little while. But when did you find out that this was actually going to be happening?
15: If there was a show going to be held in Croke Park, I think it would only be fair I get my the crack of the whip, to be honest. So Andy put it towards me after the fight in Germany. He offered a fight. He said, Paddy, would you like to take a fight in Croke Park, maybe against Tyrone McKenna. I said, Andy, let's do it. I said, put that name forward and let's make that fight happen. And so when Andy offered the fight, we were down for it straight away.
13: And you mentioned there, obviously, that fight in Germany. You're back to winning ways. Yeah. Obviously, the last couple of fights hadn't gone your way for one reason or another. You must be happy to get back in the win column.
15: Yeah, there was a lot of pressure. It was a must-win fight, really, when you look into things, especially the way the year ended last year.
13: Absolutely.
15: It would have been one of the saddest boxing careers ever if I was to lose that fight, really, you know. But the main thing is I won. Mm. And performance was brilliant against a world-class fighter, one of the best fighters in the division, to go to Germany and get the win in good fashion and score two knockdowns was fantastic. How good it is that it has me in Croke Park and it has me fighting for a world title again. So quite thankful for everybody that's helped me and God above.
13: Yeah, and you've been with Andy for quite some time now. You're probably the first fighter that was in that stable with him. He's added some very high-calibre fighters in recent times. It must be great to be working with those guys day in, day out.
15: Yeah. Brilliant. Listen, Andy is nothing less than a genius in boxing, and his resume and his what he's doing over the last couple of years has proven it, what he's doing with fighters. So we're still here, we're still knocking on the door together, we're still in camp together, we're still enjoying all these moments, and we're just trying to put the finishing touches, putting that icing on the cake by winning that world title this season.
13: Well, absolutely, and the very best of luck with your prep over the next little while, and we'll be chatting to you again before I'm sure.
15: Thank you so much.
13: Nice.
0: So you're listening to the Big Red Bench, and now we're going to move on to Camogie, where Tipperary were facing Clare in today's All-Ireland quarter-final. So we'll now hear from Tipperary manager James Heffernan following his team's victory over Clare in this afternoon's All-Ireland Senior Camogie Championship quarter-final in Croke Park.
16: James, you must be fairly happy after that result, getting a little bit close there at the end, but overall, really strong performance.
17: Yeah, look, we felt we probably had enough done after 15 minutes to go. Disappointing, all right, to concede a couple of goals towards the end. Clare probably got three goals in the last, 15, 20 minutes. But overall, look, it was a good performance. I think we scored 3-15 from play, which is important, because we probably hadn't been doing that the last couple of weeks. Really happy to be. I suppose the goal was to get into a semi-final. We're at home now in Semple Stadium for the semi-final, so look, very positive.
16: All six forwards and both your midfielders scoring. Maybe a little bit of a reliance on Emer McGrath earlier on in the year, but Quivilla's taken and Heffernan really standing up today.
17: Yeah, like, look, there's loads of talent there, and it's probably getting that message across that, look, like, we need everyone to contribute. Again, like, Emer contributed well there today, but like, it is important to get to that, you have scores coming from deep, especially midfield, half back line, that kind of stuff. So, you know, I thought we did that well today, that we got our midfielders forward, which is important. So we can't be over reliant on one or two players, because that won't wash against the big teams, you know. So yeah,
16: you must be very happy. Stoppage on 13 minutes, the injury to Caoimhe Maher would have given Clare a big chance to regroup, but you got the first score after that stoppage.
17: Yeah, that was important, and we had started really well. Look, just overall, just very disappointed for Caoimhe. It looks like a serious knee injury that we don't know yet what it is. Caoimhe had been going really well. She's been a stalwart for Tip for years, but she's back to her best form, I thought, this year. So look, that's a big worry for us, and it looks quite serious. So just very disappointed for Caoimhe, you know.
16: Cheers, lads.
18: Look bad, but the other side of the scene, Clona coming on, who's a trait cruciates, like former captain, like, to be able to call on that sort of experience and ability was pretty unbelievable. You have to see that depth in the battery.
17: Yeah, like it is a big luxury to be able to be on someone like Clodagh, and to be fair, like, someone to come back from three cruciates, I don't think many players would do it. But like, as soon as Clodagh got injured, was it last year, was the last one, like, everyone knew she would be back, and she's probably back fit now, probably 2 months, 3 months, and she's probably unlucky not to be trusted in sooner. But she took her chance today, and she was excellent.
18: We've taken, like, obviously, first appearance with Croke Park, racked with nerves, not a bit of it, like, she was just so natural out there.
17: Yeah, and she was bound to be nervous, and I say a lot of the younger players were, and even experienced players, like you're always going to be nervous, like, on a big occasion like this. But yeah, like, she took it in her stride, like she always does. So I'm delighted for her as well.
18: And just in terms of, obviously, I think we'll have a draw soon or later. You probably, 3 weeks, doesn't matter to you who you get.
17: Not really. Look, we're at home. We're delighted to be in Semple Stadium. To be fair, look, Cork and Galway, whoever, I presume they're separated in the draw. They'll go in as massive favourites, like we know that. And you know, on the form line, you know, that's deserved. Cork and Galway have been way out in front for the last couple of years, and the form line is showing this year that is the same. So, like, look, we're glad we have the 3 weeks because we need it to go up against either of those two teams, you know. But look, the fact that we'll be at home. It's a big bonus for us. We should have a massive tip crowd there, hopefully. So, like, can't wait for that. Yeah, like, look, it's my first year in the job, but to me, the structure, it probably suited us. It probably maybe favours the so-called stronger teams. But like, my understanding is that the teams in Group 2 got huge benefit out of it as well. Like, to be fair, there was a lot of kind of one-sided games last year. So, like, I have to give credit to the Camogie Association to try to balance that. But, the fact that we lost our three games probably meant that the system didn't work because we ended up in the quarterfinal. But if we got a win, you could argue that it was a good system, you know what I mean? So it maybe is there for tweak, and I know probably Kilkenny would have been disappointed not to be in that top four as well. So from our point of view, we were happy with the strong games, but I can see why other teams wouldn't be overly happy with the system. So there does seem to be a bit of disappointment over the setup. Probably when I started the job, the first news I got was that we're in a group with Cork, Galway and Waterford, and I was saying, geez, it's going to be a tough year. But yeah, look, the three games definitely suit us anyway, from my point of view.
19: Really, the company needs to take another step now this year, you know, really pushing, given the way your foot forward line, especially paid, take 1 point off your foot forward line, something like that, you know, you must be feeling positive now that you can take that next step.
17: Yeah, that's what the players are here for. You know what I mean? Like, they're not here to get to semi-finals and kind of go only that far. You know what I mean? It's like the talent is there. Like, we believe the talent is there. There's loads of good young players on the squad as well. They've brought a lot of kind of energy and freshness to the setup this year. But yeah, like, we definitely feel like we have the scoring power up front. But you know, it's not enough to kind of just have those players on the pitch. You have to probably get good ball into them, and you know, like, your forwards need to work really hard as well to stop the opposition kind of getting a run on us as well. So it's just to put that together, I suppose, in a big game, and like, no better time than that, hopefully, in 3 weeks' time. But yeah, like, definitely looking forward to that challenge. And like, you know, the girls aren't training since probably November to only go that far, you know. So
0: we will now hear from Clare manager Eugene Foody after his side were defeated by Tipperary in today's All-Ireland Senior Camogie Championship quarter-final at Croke Park.
20: Yeah, definitely the first half was definitely, if it could have been that couple of points, there's some serious missed chances there in the first half. Three wides and frees, two balls going to goalie's hand, a great goal opportunity slipped. That's what, 8 points, it was only six in at half time. If we had even scored half of those, and then the killer the goal straight after half time didn't help us. But I think the girls showed great character to stay fighting on, and the introduction of Anya Loughlin and Maeve Millay added emphasis to the forwards, and we took a few chances in the finish and a high.
21: Yeah, and it's kind of the opposite to last year. You know, you probably hanging in for 40 minutes and kind of fell away in the last 20 minutes last year, whereas this year was I think 3-4 to 5 points in the last 10 or 15 minutes. So, you know, it was completely the opposite. Yeah. Because that shows the condition that they're in.
20: Yeah, look at it, and as I said to one or two there already, you have to be really tuned in when you're up here on the big stage. You can't afford any lack of concentration, and you know, on a couple of occasions we showed just a little bit of lack of concentration, and I suppose the goal for Tipperary, the quick free, and you know, we'd seen that already in the championship, we spoke about it, and you compare all you like and do all you like, but you know, the girls did try their best, no one knows how to play a bad game, and at least they finished on a high.
21: Yeah. Like, I think Tipperary got the first 7 points, but you must have had seven wides at the same time, you know, at the other end.
20: Yeah.
21: So, like, it was a killer, really, that everything you were hitting was going wide and everything they were hitting was going over the bar.
20: Yeah, and we hit two wins, as I said to you earlier, we hit two wins in the goalkeeper's hand, and we put a, you know, great goal chance away, we didn't put it away. And, you know, and any chance the Tip got, they punished us, and that's what good teams will do to you, and that's, you know, we have to learn that, and we have to be, you know, but hopefully playing 1A next year, and we're playing the Cox and Kilkenny's, or the Cox and Galway's and Kilkenny's, all that, and every day, that we'll pick up a few tricks and apply ourselves and, you know, dust ourselves down and refocus again.
21: And you can see the standard, if you know what I mean. You know, the 1B was great, and it was a great stepping stone, but you can see now the standard from that. Like, I mean, Tipperary were extremely sharp from the outset.
20: Yeah, yeah. And so hopefully we can, you know, playing in the 1A next year in the league will sharpen us, and we'll pair us then, that we can be, you know, get back here and progress further. I mean, we need to, you know, we need to get one big win in our championship. We need to take a scalp of someone, and, you know, until we do that, that has to be our goal, right? And until we do that, it's we're going to struggle in the championship. I can't. I was asked already there. You know, we came up last night. They were in really good form. We spoke about all week. You know what I mean? This is our third week on the trot on matches. So I think we create the chances. I just think, you know, on a big stage and a big day, if we don't take those chances, and a ball goes wide, and next thing it's multiplies in your head, and, you know, then a free doesn't go over, and next thing, you know what I mean, all these little things, and, you know, if you miss a ball, picking it, and, you know, it's amplified in a stage like this. And but look, that's sport. And we'll just dust ourselves down and go at it all over again, and see. Hopefully, we can pick up a couple more in the pen and strengthen the pen. And like I said to Owen there, you know, playing 1A in the league, hopefully that'll sharpen us, and we'll just work on that. I don't think we're that far away. Do you mean a bit of luck there in the first half today? And, you know, if we had got a couple of those points, if we'd scored half of those, right, we'd probably be 2 points going at half time. It'd be a lot different conversation at half time. And when we went down six, and next thing there's a goal, that's nine. Do you know, if there's only two in there, you know, that's it. And we know we have the condition worked on, we know we have the fitness done, so we knew we were going to finish strong. We knew we had subs to bring on, right, to finish the game. And that proved the point. We just needed to be in that game at half time, and, you know, it's a couple points closer, or even ahead, or level, whatever it was. But it was just that 6 point, and then the goal after half time really killed it. But I think on the positive side, the girls showed a huge character, a huge belief, and what we've worked on in since last November. And I'm really proud of how they finished. They just didn't throw in the towel and say, let's get on the bus, get out of here. They kept knocking away, kept down, and, you know, the clear crowd coming in, give them support as well. And, you know, to be playing Camogie in this atmosphere is ideal, and, you know, the girls should be proud of what they did. Maybe Nicholas, I don't know, but, you know, the most of them were here last year. Do you know what I mean? You can't counter for everything. We spoke about it, we had gone through it, we'd looked at videos. So, you know, it's just the rub of the green, and we just didn't have it in the first 20 minutes, right? Whereas everything Tipperary touched, you know, went over there, and everything we did is a top shot and went wide, and, you know, each one of those in is like a hammer blow, and you're trying harder the next time, and, you know, it doesn't happen, and, you know, it's trying, and next thing, you know, a hill becomes a mountain, and, you know, but I mean, we finished the half really well, got a couple of scores, and we were positive at half time, and, you know, and you just showed that in how we finished the game. You know, I mean, I know the three goals may be a penalty, but we still got the ball into positions and still made a battle of it, and, you know, that's sport.
1: Nicholas,
21: the good thing is that they got better when the crowd got bigger, so that's a good positive for
20: It was probably disheartening for some of the Clare supporters coming in. They came in late and saw the score, but at least, John, the last 15 minutes there, we show what we're about, and we're sure that we can't play.

0: and it was a positive from that point of view. Our strength and conditioning has been immense this year. Sure, then the end we were able to finish good and strong, and our hurling, our tactical, just need to improve on a couple of things. But we are making strides, and as I said to the boys when we go over the job in November, we're going to get so far on the ladder this year, right? It's we're going to keep.
1: So that's all we have time for today on the Big Red Bench. A very sad weekend, you could call it. But your luck, we will be back again. And it was a good weekend because our minor footballers, they did win the All-Ireland final today. So at least there's something to take away from the weekend. So that's it from the Big Red Bench. I've been Orla O'Leary. I will catch you again next week. Up next, we have Mags Blackburn with Green on Red.
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Welcome to tonight's episode of Green on Red with Max Blackburn here on Red FM. We're here till 10 o'clock bringing you the best in Irish music, and we had three great examples of it opening up tonight's show. Florence Road with Hanging Out to Dry, that single of theirs is the first Irish track to reach number one on the Airway charts, and that is a huge accomplishment for them. And the song obviously is really picking up traction. We're hearing it everywhere. There's a reason. Number one on the airwaves. And what a huge achievement for the Wicklow band. Khaki Kid, brand new music from him with Easy Does It. And you just heard Evie B there with Make It Real. And she has gone viral on social media with the teaser of that song, prompting her to go into the studio and record it and release it officially. And that's coming out next Friday, July 10th. And hopefully with it, some live shows and maybe some more music. We'll wait and see what happens next. Like I said, 3 hours of the best in Irish music, and I have Shimmer Boy lined up. He has just released his brand new album, July 1st. It's his debut album, and it's called In the Aftermath We Bloom. If you remember, we had Shimmer Boy on a few months ago with one of the first singles off of this. And never part of the grand plan for O'Sullivan. This album is a culmination of a songwriting journey that spans more than 15 years. Having largely stepped away from songwriting for several years, Aaron found himself returning to music as a way of making sense of a difficult period, with those early songs gradually growing into a collection that explores identity, self-worth, addiction, friendship, and personal growth. And I absolutely love what he's done so far. They are anthems. They are anthemic. They are made for stadiums. And this is the latest single accompanying the album's release. And it's called How Did I Lose You?

0: Shimmer Boy there with Hideaway, another single off his debut album In the Aftermath We Bloom, which came out this week, July 1st. Getting recognised for his live performances, I expect we're going to get some live shows announced shortly. So watch this space. Coming up after the break, I have Circa Richardson, who has announced her third album. It is called Draw the Outline. It's coming out the 11th of September. And with it, she has announced a string of shows across Ireland in November. She is playing Empire Music Hall in Belfast November 4th. She's playing the INEC in Killarney November 5th, the Academy in Dublin November 6th, and the Savoy down here in Cork November 8th. And she has released a string of singles, and this is the latest one. It's called Illinois Again.
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Oh, that is our own Stephanie Rainey there with Snakes and Ladders. She is fresh off the stage from supporting Natasha Bedingfield, no less. What an incredible experience. Were you there on the night? Do text us in and let us know on 086-8104-106. Let us know how you got on. I'd say you had a ball, absolute ball on the night. Steph is going to be busy over the next few months, I imagine. And with it, she has announced a live show, live at St. Luke's, December 12th. Tickets are on sale. Go grab them quick because her shows normally sell out and they're always fantastic. Of course, everyone listening to Red FM knows our Steph. 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And coming up now, brand new music from Dermot Kennedy called Honest.

0: on a long cold night. I expect she'll never leave my mind. And I'll walk round broken, skeptical, hoping one day she'll return to my side.
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0: brand new music there, and actually first bit of music from Paul Ryder. Many, like myself, know Paul from the industry. Loves his pop culture and is deeply, deeply involved in it. So it's brilliant to see him releasing what he is really passionate about. And this is his first single. It's called Different Every Day. Absolutely adore it, and I can't wait to hear more from him. If you're just tuning in, you're listening to Green on Red with Max Blackburn, and we're here till 10, bringing you the best in Irish music. And coming up right now, we get to celebrate something massive. The first Irish DJ to headline the Three Arena, and it happens to be Jazzy. It has just been announced, and the show is this October the 24th. It's going to be phenomenal. She's fresh off of supporting Calvin Harris. She's just had an unstoppable year. It's just been mind-blowing to watch it all happen. So thrilled for her. She's worked so hard for it. And she's just really, really talented and deserves it. So this is the latest single from her. It's a collaboration with Chris Lorenzo, and it's called Invisible.
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8: How's it going? It's Carl here. One of the unexpected stories of this World Cup has been Instagram. Take New Zealand defender Tim Payne, for example. Before the tournament started, he had fewer than 5,000 followers. Then, fans got behind a campaign to make him one of the most followed players at this year's tournament, and now he has more than 5 million. Not bad. But Cape Verde's 40-year-old goalkeeper Vozinha said, "Hold my drink." He started the tournament with a healthy 50,000 followers, and after his heroics at this tournament, he now has more than 16 million. Once this World Cup is over, the man won't need to save another football again.
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celebrating the recent announcement that she is about to headline the Three Alina on October 21st. That is Jazzy with Spritz and Can't Deny It. This is Green on Red with Max Blackburn. Coming up right now, I have Marty Guilfoyle. Don't forget to tune in to Marty on Saturdays from 7. This is his track with Jessica Brett and it's called When You're High.

Marty Guilfoyle and Kyla Bell with Lost in Your Eyes here on Green on Red with Max Blackburn. And coming up in the next few minutes, before 8 o'clock, I have New Era and Action Rec lined up. But first, this is Axel Knox with Set You Free.

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0: Welcome back. You're listening to Green on Red with Mags Blackburn. That was Action Rec with Shockwaves. Their recent release, they really do a new release each month, and that was for the month of June. So we're looking forward to July's edition. We are coming up to a second hour of tonight's show, and I have Kingfisher, Who's Your Man, and Georgia G all lined up. But first, this is Amble with The Swell.
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Tegan Nolan there with her latest single, Just Friends, here on Green on Red with Mags Blackburn. Hard to believe she is just 16 years old, bursting onto the scene at 14, but already she has supported Dermot Kennedy and Sister Sledge, so she is no stranger to the stage or screen for that matter. So we're going to be seeing Tegan Nolan around these parts long into the future, I feel. We also had Georgia G with Moving to New York. That song is really picking up some traction. We're going to be hearing a lot more of it. And of course, Amble with The Swell, opening up our 8 o'clock hour. Coming up next, I have Kingfisher. And we had some news during the week that Fitz is going to be taking a break. Not sure when that starts and when he's thinking he might come back. You don't know until you're in it, but they do have two more shows in Thomond Park, July 9th and 10th. So hopefully he'll be able to see those through. I don't know off the top of my head if he's making it those, but those are going to be fantastic shows in Limerick. And this is the latest single from them. It's called The Sun Will Never Settle.

0: That is Who's Your Man with his latest single, Long Stretch, a follow-up to previous release, Miles Away. And this single, Long Stretch, explores the inner journey of an artist as the ebb and flow through the love-hate experience of developing creatively, with the line, high hopes will come in time, ushering in the chorus of the tongue-in-cheek release. And I am a little bit on the cusp of this myself, because I have decided I needed a new hobby and I have bought some art supplies to take up said hobby. But the fear is real of like not being very, very, very good at it at all, but also needing to start somewhere. So wish me well, folks. Send me your thoughts and prayers and good vibes that, as bad as the first attempt may be, that I'll just keep going because I really need this. I will not be sharing my art online. Although if enough people ask, maybe, perhaps, but we'll see how it goes first. But definitely listening to that really resonated with me and my own journey on this path. We are listening to Green on Red with Mags Blackburn, and coming up right now, Femi. Femi is having a moment. He's everywhere right now, and his current single, Noble, is doing so, so good. So we're going to have that coming up next. Red
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Waterford's Flex Carter there, featuring Joe Butler with No Discussion here on Green on Red with Max Blackburn. And also from Waterford, I have Alex Goff lined up. He released his album Painful back in 25. This is a track from it called The Bend.

0: You're listening to Green on Red with Mags Blackburn, and that is Dropkick Murphys with The Body of an American. And that is released from the highly anticipated tribute album, 20th Century Paddy, The Songs of Shane McGowan. And as the cultural descendants of the inspirations Shane McGowan wrote about, the Boston-born band delivers a powerful rendition of this Celtic punk classic. It references a natural artistic handshake, drawing a direct correlation from Shane McGowan's London Irish streets to the docks of Quincy, Massachusetts. And I think it is a powerful, powerful tribute to Shane. Looking forward to the release of that album. And coming up next, I have The Frowning Hours with The Orchard.
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That is Northern Irish band Madry with Start of the End, which is a second release of their upcoming EP Punch Drunk. When I have more details on that, I will have them for you. But that is the second release from them that I've played here on Green on Red, and I am thoroughly enjoying them so far. Don't go anywhere between here and the end of the show. I have new music from Olympia and Robert Grace, but first, Merrin Bradley has new music. It is called Not Going Back, and this is following a breakthrough couple of years that have seen her captivate audiences around the world with her extraordinary interpretations of traditional folk and blues songs. And now she shares her new original single, Not Going Back. I think this is the second original single we've had from Merrin, which probably is indicative of what we can expect from her going forward. The track heralds the beginning of a significant new chapter for the 19-year-old Donegal musician. While Manny first discovered her through her acclaimed debut album, Kept These Old Blues, and her EP Rose Dogs, Not Going Back showcases a growing confidence in Merrin's own voice as both writer and storyteller, rather than solely interpreting the experiences and perspectives of others through her covers. She is increasingly turning her attention towards her own observations, experiences and outlook. The reference of traditional music remains, but these songs are no longer just windows into another era. They are increasingly reflections of Merrin herself, and ultimately captures an artist coming into her own. She's got a couple of shows coming up this summer, including Clonmel Junction Arts Festival next week, July 10th. She's also playing All Together Now Festival in Waterford on the 1st of August and the Harvest Time Blues Festival on the 4th of September. Make sure you go and see her. She's a phenomenal talent, and you'll always want to be able to say that you saw her perform. This is Merrin Bradley with Not Going Back.

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Do let us know what you're up to on this Sunday evening on 0868 104 106. Coming up after 9 o'clock, I have new music from Proton Pool Party, Reluctant Bob and The Lonely Hearts, as well as Keane DeCrow. First, this is Leah Hart with Older. I want that.

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1: Welcome back. You're listening to Green on Red with Mags Blackburn, and I'm excited to introduce you to this band that you just heard. They're a Donegal band called Proton Pool Party, and they've been compared to Third Eye Blind. Can definitely hear the punk pop references there. They have a new EP out. It's called Pigeon Walking, and you just heard the title track there. You heard another single from the EP. It's called He Likes Flowers, and they got to work with Moya Brennan on these recordings, and she was a huge influence to them, and I know they really appreciated that. And this came through to me from their dad. The lead singer is called Davy Byrne, and it's important to note that the email came in from his dad, because he freely admits that he is a Talking Heads fan. So that is interesting. It means music runs deep in the family, and you can hear so many influences in this. And they're a young, young band, NUIG students, all around the 21 mark. They just played Stendhal Festival July 3rd, and they are going to be playing around Ireland, Dublin, Cork and Belfast later this autumn. So I will keep you posted on those dates, because I really enjoyed that. Opening up our 9 o'clock hour, we also had new music from Keane to Crow with Your Eyes. And for the next hour, I'm going to be throwing in the odd classic, just because it's Sunday evening, the sun has been shining, there's going to be sun for the rest of the week. We all get a little nostalgic during the summer, so I've thrown in some sweet treats for you. This is Dermot Kennedy with Giants. We use-

0: That is the brilliantly titled Reluctant Bob and the Lonely Hearts with Carry On Without Me. It's the latest release from the Waterford songwriter, and it follows singles Dreamanger and Just Love. The debut album is scheduled for release this autumn, and I'm looking forward to it. This is Green on Red with Mags Blackburn. Between here and 10 o'clock, I have Scullion, Kneecap, Sinead O'Connor and Bellex One lined up. But first, new music from Niall Horan with Tastes So Good coming up next. 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

For over four decades, Scullion, who features Sonny Condell, Philip King and Robbie Overson, have remained one of Ireland's most distinctive and adventurous musical voices, a band whose music draws from folk, rock, Americana, traditional Irish music and a poetic storytelling. And following last month's release of their John Prine cover, I Remember Everything, the group return with their new single, which you just heard there, called Face in a Cloud. And it is from their upcoming album, Home in the Sky, which is coming this September 2026. And I hope you really enjoy that. What a throwback. And of course, four decades under their belt, you're going to hear a lot of references. And the Eagles was something that jumped out to me listening to that. Coming up next, I have Kneecap lined up. They are playing tomorrow night at Live at the Marquee. We are entering our last week of Live at the Marquee this week. And tomorrow's actually my birthday. So there's no Irish goodbyes about it at all, because we will be sitting outside in the sun having a glass of wine for it. And maybe having some sweet treats. Maybe. This is Kneecap, Irish Goodbye.

0: Sinead O'Connor there with Mandinka. I love that song from her. And she popped into my head when I was putting the playlist together because Rady Pete of Lancome fame has hinted at something with a very Sinead O'Connor-esque portrait on her Instagram. And I could have sworn that I saw the story break. But when I go to look for it, do you think I can find it? Absolutely not. But anyway, we'll hint, we'll wink, wink, we'll all keep our eyes and ears peeled to see what comes of it. But if nothing else, we got to hear some Sinead O'Connor on this Sunday evening. You're listening to Green on Red with Mags Blackburn. And coming up next, I have Bellick's One lined up. Not an oldie, this is a new one. It's their new single from their upcoming album. The album is called Good Bones, coming out later this year. And this is the first taste of it, and it's called But First Love.
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8: 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It's Carl here. One of the unexpected stories of this World Cup has been Instagram. Take New Zealand defender Tim Payne, for example. Before the tournament started, he had fewer than 5,000 followers. Then, fans got behind a campaign to make him one of the most followed players at this year's tournament, and now he has more than 5 million. Not bad. But Cape Verde's 40-year-old goalkeeper Vozinha said, "Hold my drink." He started the tournament with a healthy 50,000 followers, and after his heroics at this tournament, he now has more than 16 million. Once this World Cup is over, the man won't need to save another football again.
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The iconic ham sandwich there with ants. How infectious is that? And listening to ham sandwich always makes me think of summer festival season. They did start early this year. They did their tour of May. I'm hoping there's a few more shows lined up before the end of the summer because it just suits them so perfectly. This is Green on Red with Max Blackburn. And coming up next, I've Hozier with Work Song.

I love that song. See, Matt, stay for something. We have come to the end of tonight's Green on Rent. I hope you've enjoyed the journey as much as I have. It was a fun show. We had some goodies and oldies there in the last hour. Some exciting news opening up tonight's show and just some bangers in between. We'll be back next Sunday from 7, so make sure you join me then. But don't go anywhere. Keston is here from 10 and he has got Shakira, Belters Only and Femi all lined up for you. But I'm going to close out tonight's show with the Kates and Between Truths.

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FM, Shakira, whenever, wherever, and up to this time, 2026, Shakira's hips still do not lie. Up next, some Irish music for you. Shout out to Belters Only, who rocked out live at the Marquee on Friday. A sold out show. Amazing, amazing night. Belters Only, Hayley May, Be Alright on Cork's Red FM.

0: Sports, Red FM, Femi, Kid Leroy, Noble. Is that not an absolute track? Now, it might sound a little bit different for you because it's the remix, Kid Leroy featuring on the track. Huge shout out to Femi and his team. Shout out to anybody that's an Irish act. Keep on pushing, lads. Keep on pushing because amazing things can happen. The emergence of the TikTok, it just opens doors. So just keep on pushing. You just never know. Introduction, in case you don't know, it's radio's best. I say it with me chest. What's the story? It's your man, Kest. We've got a banger of a show lined up for you. 0868104106. Let me know how your weekend went. I want to hear all about it. Throw us a quick WhatsApp voice note or a text if you're feeling shy. All right? Just to kick us off, get us right in the mood, let's throw a little bit more Irish music your way. Kingfisher, Diamonds, August Roses coming up next for you on Cork's Red FM.
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3: Updates. How's it going? It's Carl here. One of the unexpected stories of this World Cup has been Instagram. Take New Zealand defender Tim Payne, for example. Before the tournament started, he had fewer than 5,000 followers. Then, fans got behind a campaign to make him one of the most followed players at this year's tournament, and now he has more than 5 million. Not bad. But Cape Verde's 40-year-old goalkeeper Vozinha said, "Hold my drink." He started the tournament with a healthy 50,000 followers, and after his heroics at this tournament, he now has more than 16 million. Once this World Cup is over, the man won't need to save another football again.
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0: 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Boogazagas, Carlinis, I've got a quick question for you. 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We're in the month of July, so 7 months have gone by already, and there's five more left. 7, 8, 9, 10, 11, 12. 5 more left. 5 months left. But what's been the highlight so far this year for you, right? Every day, without a shadow of a doubt, I'm putting my hands up and saying, God Almighty, Buikas Ladia, thank you so much for everything that you've done. But go on, give us a list of things that you've done that you're proud of. Myself, I think it's getting my one of my side businesses up and running again. Again, being a responsible adult, I had to kind of put that to the side. But getting Outsiders up and running again. Planning for the big trips that are coming my way as well. Again, being responsible adults, you know, the house was there, so we had to save the Aragid. But planning and buying our tickets for New York and France and trying to get into the world of traveling a little bit more. So those are my highlights so far. But go on, give me some examples. It doesn't have to be big. It can be small as well. It could be your dog. It could be just you walking on the beach, enjoying the sunshine on your skin. Let us know. 0868-104-106. Up next, The Weeknd, Blinding Lights on Cork's Red FM.
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0: 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Google's August Tallini's. Let's jump into the world of sports, specifically my favorite sport, basketball. A little bit of drama underway. Let's have a listen to this recording and we will discuss a hen, a doe, a tree. Here we go.
1: Battles we fought together, Chad, the championships we brought to the city, the connection I had with the fans, I'm gonna take that with me. Saying goodbye is not easy, especially when your heart is put into something, you know what I mean? So it definitely feel like a heartbreak. But I'm big on respect. Actions speak louder than words. So to the people of Boston, thank you. To the community I built here, I love you.

0: that you find to be a rival, but they did it at a dime, and they broke up a team that won a championship like about 3 years ago. Now, Jaylen Brown is an amazing fiend, intelligent, very smart, and he's been getting a lot of backlash because he's got, you know, his own podcast, his own platform to speak his mind, and a lot of people don't like that. But it is disappointing that Boston's breaking up, but I'm very happy to see him joining Philadelphia. And Philadelphia, hopefully with Embiid healthy, is going to go on an absolute tear. So really looking forward to some amazing basketball next season. 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

Quark's Red FM, Calvin Harris, Jazzy Satisfy. I want to give a shout out to Jazzy, who will be headlining Tree Arena. She will be the first female Irish DJ to headline Tree Arena. All Bulabus to ya. Amazing. Absolutely amazing. Up next, Amble the Swell on Quark's Red FM.

this town's lost its faith. Our colors will fade eventually. 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

0: Graham George G, Moving to New York. If I'm being honest, that might be my new team song when I end up landing in New York. Really excited for that. Bought my tickets for New York with the wifey for the month of October. I'll let you know all that jazz. Bangers still coming your way. Sigala, Harry Styles, and of course, Rihanna Panda Replay. 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

that we're dropping. We had Rihanna, then Disco Lines, Tinashe, No Broke Boys. Ah, lads. Up next, Who's Your Man? Long Stretch, Cork's Red FM. Some brand new Irish music for you. I think you'll enjoy this one. Here we go.

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0: them Ed Sheeran shivers. Bookers August Carlinis. I know. We've come to the end of the show, but don't fret. We will be back again next Saturday, 10 p.m. on the dot. But until then, please, lads, have a blessed week. Be nice to each other. And hopefully, by grace of God Almighty, we'll have some amazing weather. And we'll see you then, all right? Shlana walia. Peace. Red
1: 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Meet the new dips at Supermax. 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

0: Friday, I want to hear your weekend plans, and it could win you 100 euro with thanks to HB Ice Cream.
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0: Celebrating 100 years of Ireland's most iconic ice cream moments.
1: Yeah.
0: Are you heading on a road trip, going to a concert, catching a flight abroad, or off to a festival? 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